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1: Air News headlines. I'm Lee Harrison. Making news today, loved ones of Australians missing in Nepal are stepping up their desperate search for answers a week on from the flooding disaster. More than 1,200 people have died and thousands remain unaccounted for. A teenager's been charged after another teen's hand was severed in an attack in inner Sydney. A 17-year-old was found with a serious injury at Redfern and taken to hospital in a stable condition. The Prime Minister has hit out at criticism of Australian organised climate events next month. Anthony Albanese says the criticism that only five leaders from outside the Pacific have so far confirmed their attendance is disrespectful to regional leaders. And Saudi Arabia is blaming Iran as it condemned an attack on a supertanker in the Strait of Hormuz. Two sailors were killed in the incident. Tehran has not responded to the allegation. In air sport, all is in readiness for tonight's blockbuster AFL qualifying final at Perth Stadium, with Fremantle hosting Hawthorn. A home preliminary final is on the line for the Dockers if they can beat the Hawks. And Broncos coach Michael Maguire is confident his squad can deliver a strong performance to close their season. Their final NRL clash for 2026 takes place tonight in Sydney against the Bulldogs. These stories and more today. This is Air News.
2: Delays on the Gateway Motorway, northbound through...
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9: For the intersection of Anzac Avenue and Deception Bay Road through Rothwell, we've just got a little bit of congestion there. If you're doing the southbound journey on the Bruce Highway, prepare to be tapping the brakes past North Lakes, quite congested as you make your way into Mango Hill. 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
2: Air News headlines, I'm Lee Harrison. Making news today, loved ones of Australians missing in Nepal are stepping up their desperate search for answers a week on from the flooding disaster. More than 1,200 people have died and thousands remain unaccounted for. A teenager's been charged after another teen's hand was severed in an attack in inner Sydney. A 17-year-old was found with a serious injury at Redfern and taken to hospital in a stable condition. The Prime Minister has hit out at criticism of Australian organised climate events next month. Anthony Albanese says the criticism that only five leaders from outside the Pacific have so far confirmed their attendance is disrespectful to regional leaders. And Saudi Arabia is blaming Iran as it condemned an attack on a supertanker in the Strait of Hormuz. Two sailors were killed in the incident. Tehran has not responded to the allegation. In air sport, all is in readiness for tonight's blockbuster AFL qualifying final at Perth Stadium, with Fremantle hosting Hawthorn. A home preliminary final is on the line for the Dockers if they can beat the Hawks. And Broncos coach Michael Maguire is confident his squad can deliver a strong performance to close their season. Their final NRL clash for 2026 takes place tonight in Sydney against the Bulldogs. These stories and more today. This is Air News.
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2: Hello there, I'm Sean Bindley. Australia is sending a team of specialist drone operators to Nepal to help as the country comes to terms with the flooding disaster. Loved ones of Australians missing in the country are providing DNA samples as part of their search for answers. Rescue efforts have been hampered by poor weather, mud, and the loss of roads and bridges. This man told the BBC he's been waiting days for help to retrieve his wife's body.
3: No one has come here to help me yet, so I'm waiting here. The rescue teams pulled out a body from just up the road. I asked them to help, and they said they would come here, but they haven't shown up.
2: The Deputy Prime Minister says Australia has to get the balance right on the rollout of data centres after meeting with tech companies in the US. Top artificial intelligence players have committed to building large facilities far away from homes here to try to avoid the public backlash which is being seen in the US. Richard Miles says if the right protections are in place, we can make the most of the opportunities.
4: This is moving really quickly. This is not measured over the course of the next few years. It's really measured over the course of the next few months. And it was a very important mission that we had and came very much on the heels of the Prime Minister's speech a month ago.
2: The opposition plans to slash the tobacco excise by 80%, legalise vapes and nicotine pouches in a push to evaporate the black market. The move would reduce the price of legal cigarettes to about $15 a pack. Angus Taylor says more needs to be done to break the business model of the illicit tobacco trade. He says if you lower the excise and increase law enforcement, it will address the issue.
5: Take the profits out, take the customers out, and then smash the remainder of what's left with additional law enforcement, both state and federal.
2: A heavy police presence will be felt around Brisbane on Saturday for River Fire. Up to 500,000 people expected to pack out precincts around the Brisbane River for the festivities. Queensland Police Assistant Chief Superintendent Simon Taylor says a number of alcohol-free zones will be in place.
6: Those areas that are designated alcohol-free are done for a reason. We want families to come in and enjoy the day. You can guarantee we'll have a heavy police presence in and around all the public spaces, and we'll be out there to make sure everyone enjoys the afternoon and night.
2: New South Wales Police say they understand community concerns after two suspected cases of mistaken identity shootings in as many days. A man in his 40s was shot in the doorway of a Maryland's West home after another man was shot dead at Glen Alpine. Investigations into both incidents are ongoing, with detectives looking into whether the wrong person was shot in both. Task Force Falcon Commander Jason Box says it's a reflection of groups often recruiting young people to carry out crimes on their behalf.
7: If we have information that will assist, we will be out there and we will be on the ground. But there's obviously a concern with this activity, but I assure them every resource we have is out there trying to arrest these persons responsible, and all the investigations are ongoing, and we will reduce this.
2: This is Air National News.
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2: In AFL, Nick Watson is on Dockers coach Justin Longmuir's radar as a danger man heading into this evening's qualifying final against Hawthorn in Perth. The Wizard has formed a formidable forward duo with spearhead Jack Gunston, combining for 114 goals so far this season. Longmuir says it'll be a difficult matchup for one of his defenders.
13: He's a unique matchup. He goes into the midfield at times and flips forward out of there as well. So, and clearly he's got some good speed. Not only do you need someone with a bit of speed, but you need someone with really good positioning to stop him getting goal side. So good teams cause headaches for the opposition, right? I'm sure we're causing a few for them.
2: NRL great Mark Geyer is urging the Broncos to consider Mitch Barnett as skipper for next year. The Warriors prop will join Brisbane in 2027 as a replacement for Payne Haas. And day four at Flushing Meadows has again been disrupted by rain, as Air Sports' Paul Walsh reports.
14: While almost all other players are fighting for places in the third round, Australia's Alex de Minaur is yet to complete his first round match, as rain has again disrupted play at the US Open, with the Demon leading two sets to love against his opponent Andrea Guerri Aria from Italy. In matches that were completed, Taylor Preston was outclassed by Taylor Townsend 6-1, 6-1, and Daria Kasatkina was no match for Paula Badosa, going down 6-1, 6-4. Those still hoping to complete matches on day four include Maya Joint, James Duckworth and Kimberly Birrell, while the roof over Arthur Ashe Stadium will ensure that Arina Sabalenka and Carlos Alcaraz will take to the court in the evening session.
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Steve Dalton here. The Savo, the countdown to your weekend has begun, and I'm going to kick off your Thursday afternoon with the ultimate 80s lunchbox coming your way this hour. LRB, Brian Adams, Bruce Springsteen. And you'll wait less than 10 minutes for this one. Got some Toto for you just around the corner. It's the ultimate 80s lunchbox, and it starts now with Billy Joel.

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Steve Dalton here this afternoon. This next song was a massive hit in 82 and it picked up the Grammy for Record of the Year. That famous drum groove is one of the most recognisable in pop rock, and there's a great story behind the title too. It was inspired by actress Rosanna Arquette, who was dating one of the band members at the time. It's a Grammy-winning classic with a little Hollywood connection. It's Toto's Rosanna here at 99.7 Bridge FM.

0: is the boss, Bruce Springsteen, here at 99.7 Bridge FM. It's the ultimate 80s lunchbox. And coming up after the break, a guy who's been known to break hearts, break rules, and occasionally break into a pretty decent chorus. You'll know the song when you hear it, but who's behind it? 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

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Just find someone you really like and tell them they're basically heaven on earth. There's Bryan Adams, Heaven. Speaking of getting things that you want, here's the Little River Band's Playing to Win.

0: 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There's Kim Wilde. Stick around. 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

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Hey, coming your way now is one of those songs that sounds like it's been around forever. It was released in 85, became one of the band's signature songs, and helped cement the Gurus as one of Australia's great rock acts. And that opening guitar riff, you know it the second it kicks in. It's the Hootie Gurus' My Girl here at the Ultimate 80s Lunchbox.

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Time to put a lid on the lunchbox for another day. It returns on Monday. Stick with me, though. Your 1 o'clock news update's coming up next.

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2: Air News headlines, I'm Lee Harrison. Making news today, loved ones of Australians missing in Nepal are stepping up their desperate search for answers a week on from the flooding disaster. More than 1,200 people have died and thousands remain unaccounted for. A teenager's been charged after another teen's hand was severed in an attack in inner Sydney. A 17-year-old was found with a serious injury at Redfern and taken to hospital in a stable condition. The Prime Minister has hit out at criticism of Australian organised climate events next month. Anthony Albanese says the criticism that only five leaders from outside the Pacific have so far confirmed their attendance is disrespectful to regional leaders. And Saudi Arabia is blaming Iran as it condemned an attack on a supertanker in the Strait of Hormuz. Two sailors were killed in the incident. Tehran has not responded to the allegation. In air sport, all is in readiness for tonight's blockbuster AFL qualifying final at Perth Stadium, with Fremantle hosting Hawthorn. A home preliminary final is on the line for the Dockers if they can beat the Hawks. And Broncos coach Michael Maguire is confident his squad can deliver a strong performance to close their season. Their final NRL clash for 2026 takes place tonight in Sydney against the Bulldogs. These stories and more today. This is Air News.
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The Bare Naked Ladies, Evermore and Mental as Anything, all coming your way. 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I want your love. 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

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All right, here's a song that sounds like a cheerful pop tune, but lyrically, it's a trip through time, deja vu, and the feeling that maybe we've all been here before. Released in 1998 and became one of the Canadian band's best-known songs. It has that catchy chorus. It's pretty hard not to sing along. Here's the Bare Naked Ladies, All Been Done, at 99.7 Bridge FM.

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There's Evermore. 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As we jump over to the text line, Dave from Brackenridge says he's still at work watching the clock and pretending to be productive. It's as long as you're pretending and it looks like you're productive, it's always less chance of getting caught. Lisa at Northlake says, just finished lunch and back into it. Friday can't come quick enough. It's a late lunch for you, Lisa. And Mark at Aspley says, knocking off at 3 today already mentally on the weekend. Thanks for your text. Keep them coming through. 0411 626 997.

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There's a Sunny Boys happy man. And if you're happy right now, enjoy it, because coming up, we're about to revisit the song that famously blamed television for taking over radio. 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

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It's a big song. It's got big attitude and absolutely no shortage of drama. There's Bon Jovi's Blaze of Glory. Now, completely unrelated, maybe not, if you've ever looked at someone and thought, hang on, can I actually trust you? You're going to like what's coming next. It's the Fine Young Cannibals' Suspicious Minds here at 99.7 Bridge FM.

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2: Air News headlines, I'm Lee Harrison. Making news today, loved ones of Australians missing in Nepal are stepping up their desperate search for answers a week on from the flooding disaster. More than 1,200 people have died and thousands remain unaccounted for. A teenager's been charged after another teen's hand was severed in an attack in inner Sydney. A 17-year-old was found with a serious injury at Redfern and taken to hospital in a stable condition. The Prime Minister has hit out at criticism of Australian organised climate events next month. Anthony Albanese says the criticism that only five leaders from outside the Pacific have so far confirmed their attendance is disrespectful to regional leaders. And Saudi Arabia is blaming Iran as it condemned an attack on a supertanker in the Strait of Hormuz. Two sailors were killed in the incident. Tehran has not responded to the allegation. In air sport, all is in readiness for tonight's blockbuster AFL qualifying final at Perth Stadium, with Fremantle hosting Hawthorn. A home preliminary final is on the line for the Dockers if they can beat the Hawks. And Broncos coach Michael Maguire is confident his squad can deliver a strong performance to close their season. Their final NRL clash for 2026 takes place tonight in Sydney against the Bulldogs. These stories and more today. This is Air News.
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John Farnham, Queen and Huey Lewis in the news. But as we continue your 6 to 6 no repeat work day, let's place our hands and our ears on Reef here at 99.7 Bridge FM.

0: 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Stick with me coming up after the break. An Australian voice you'll recognise in half a second, and you'll only have to wait 60 seconds to hear it.
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with great rock variety. There's John Farnham getting you one step closer to knock off on your Thursday afternoon. Steve Dalton here till 3. Here's a story I saw doing the rounds during the week. You know, most baby announcement photos are the usual setup. The mum's in the hospital bed, right? Dad's hovering nearby looking proud. Pretty normal stuff. Well, this next couple flipped it. 24 hours after giving birth, the mum looked so composed that the dad joked that he looked like he was the one that had just delivered a baby. So what did they do? Well, they swapped. He's now the one that's jumped in the gown and the surgical cap, and he's pictured lying in the bed holding the baby. She's standing next to him in a summer dress looking completely unfazed. It's stupidly simple and somehow hilarious. The internet agreed, but honestly, the real recovery story here is the dad's ego.

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There's the Stereophonics on your radio. Steve Dalton here. That's it for me. Knock-off time for me. Thanks for your company this afternoon and all your texts as well. Hope you can join me tomorrow from 3 o'clock for the Friday run home. Get you home safely and hopefully keep you entertained. It's been getting hot lately, hasn't it? It's really starting to heat up. And Dave from Brisbane Weather will drop by to let us know what's happening with that. Also, Nathan Ebert from T-Buns will be there along with your Friday flashback and a whole heap more. Hope you can join me tomorrow from 3. Until then, have a great afternoon.

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2: I'm Mark Dransfield. A failure to do proper security checks has led to a $277,000 fine for Telstra. An Australian Communications and Media Authority investigation found the telco failed to protect 13 customers identified at risk of fraud. It also failed to do proper identity checks for 15 mobile phone SIM swaps. ACMA spokesperson Samantha York says customers lost almost $40,000 after their phones were taken over by criminals.
3: All of a sudden they get access to all of your two-factor verification codes that are texted to your number that would give them access to bank accounts and other sensitive identity information, which presents a huge risk.
2: Australia is sending 15 drone specialist operators to Nepal as the country continues to deal with the aftermath of catastrophic floods. The response team will include members of New South Wales and Queensland fire brigades to help in search and recovery efforts. 38 Australians remain unaccounted for. Foreign Minister Penny Wong says everything possible is being done to try and find them.
4: We know most of the unaccounted for Australians were last known to be in the Keerong and Sayabrabusi areas. Nepalese search and rescue teams are on the ground in both areas, and we are working directly with the authorities to gather any information that we can.
2: Fire has damaged a hydropower station in Tasmania's Central Highlands. Pulse Tasmania reports 25 crews and about 45 people from the fire service and SES were on the scene last night, plus aerial appliances were brought in to fight the fire at Tungatina Station. The Tamar Valley Power Station's being brought back online to help cover the power generation gap. The government says there's no major impact on the state's electricity supply. Data centres are offering $200,000 incomes for electricians with just 2 years' experience. Michael Wright at the Electrical Trades Union says they need up to 2,500 electricians per site at the peak of a construction and are prepared to pay overtime to get centres up and running.
5: It's literally a 400% increase in what you can in the amount of hours you get on a new build from an electrician vis-a-vis like a decade or so ago. This is no flash in the pan.
2: Air medical news, and a new study has found treating cancer patients in the morning rather than the afternoon could improve their chances of survival. More from Sarah Patterson.
6: UK researchers believe the human body's internal clock may influence how our immune system responds to treatment. They found that the time of day at which cancer patients get their treatment could have a significant effect on survival rates. The research suggesting patients who had morning immunotherapy sessions lived longer than those treated in the afternoon. Cancer specialists at the University of Southampton and Cardiff University are now expected to carry out randomised trials to confirm this hypothesis. Sarah Patterson, Air News.
2: And Australia's housing market remains sluggish, with auction clearance rates hovering below 50% despite a minor lift in listings. Data from property analytics firm Cotality shows nationwide auction volumes dropped by more than 30% compared to the same time last year. Experts say sellers are still struggling to meet reserve prices in capitals like Sydney and Melbourne. This is Air National News.
7: Delays on the Gateway Motorway, northbound through...
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2: Suzuki! Tennis, and the action continues for the Aussies at the US Open. Airsport's Paul Walsh filed this report.
13: Six Australians took to the courts on day four at Flushing Meadows, with only one surviving through to the next round on a day that can only be described as disappointing. Taylor Preston, Daria Kasatkina, James Duckworth, Kimberly Birrell and Maya Joint were all second-round casualties, with the only good news story being Alex De Minaur completing his rain-affected match against the Italian Andrea Guerrieri in straight sets, 6-2, 6-2, 6-4. The Demon looked sharp in the 1 hour 35 minutes it took to defeat the world number 187, only losing his serve once in the match.
14: I thought the base level was very high. All in all, I thought it was a very clean performance.
13: De Minaur will be back on court on day five, along with Dane Sweeney, Tristan Schoolcase and Alexi Poprin. Paul Walsh for Air Sport.
2: Lions coach Chris Fagan isn't buying into suggestions they'll face an understrength Swans on Saturday. Brisbane will tackle scandal-plagued Sydney for the right to a home preliminary final. Fagan says the Swans are still dangerous without their suspended stars.
15: They still got, you know, Errol Goulden and Tom Papley and Mills at halfback and Grundy in the ruck, so they've still got plenty of threats, so there was still a lot to talk about. It's going to be a really tough game to win.
2: And the NRL is reportedly considering a finals wildcard weekend after the success seen in the AFL's first year. Australian Independent Radio News.
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16: Good afternoon. A warm run home this afternoon. At this stage, we do have a power outage through Newstead and Bowen Hills, which could be affecting some of their sets of traffic lights. We've got some slow going at the moment on the gateway. As you make your way north from Deegan up towards the Pine Rivers Bridge, reports of a crash around Brackenridge Road as you make your way past the fire station. Also, a slow run on Gympie Road through Chermside and Astley and up through Castle Line towards Bald Hills, and the run on Gympie Road through Launton up towards Petrie's not doing too bad. 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
19: Having a quick look at our local weather. Today we had a forecast top of 29. Didn't quite get there. 25 and 26 in some places. Dropping down to a very respectable 15 degrees overnight. A sunny day tomorrow, top of 30. And for the weekend, it's looking great. 28 for Saturday, 32 for Sunday. You've got to love spring. Currently at Brisbane Airport and across the bay, we're on 25 degrees.
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Jimmy Barnes, working class man, otherwise known as Barnsey. And believe it or not, there's a lot of fives in that track. Now, it made number five on the Oz charts back in 1985, and the track was made in only five takes. How good's that? And it's a track about his audience and those who work hard and those who care. Now, the music video is pretty cool. That was made at the Port Kembla Steelworks in Wollongong, and the other half of it was made in the cane fields near Cairns. Great track and good vid. Thanks, Jimmy. Keep the good tunes coming, mate. We love your work. Coming up shortly, Ross Wilson, Loverboy and Good Charlotte. Right now, Matchbox 20 on 99.7 Bridge FM.

0: You're on 99.7 Bridge FM and Quinny for your drive home this Thursday afternoon. What a magical day it is out there too. Time now to cross over to Chopper Dave and see what's happening on our roads.
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2: A broken down truck on the Gympie Arterial Road southbound on ramp as you come off Hoyland Street through Bald Hills. Delays on the gateway northbound from Nudgee up towards the Pine Rivers Bridge, all starting to settle in now. Gympie Road, a heavy run through Aspley and Castledine. We've got roadworks on Georgina Street through Woody Point, which has got it blocked off at the beachside end. Also a lane coming down Oxley Avenue out of action, and some slow conditions on Anzac Avenue between Kippering and Rothwell. 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

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Just Want to Live. Hey, if you're looking for something to do with a family this half, why not check out the VMR Sandgate? That's the Volunteer Marine Rescue. Now, they host a variety of food trucks and live entertainment served up by our local musicians. 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

You're on 99.7 Bridge FM, your home of great rock variety with a bit of Loverboy there for your Thursday afternoon. Working for the weekend. I hope you're not doing that this weekend. We've got some glorious days on the way. Sunny days and 28 for Saturday, 32 for Sunday. Break out all the water sports toys. It's going to be a great day. Hey, allow me to correct myself too. The VMR event I was talking about is actually on tomorrow night. Not tonight. It's on Friday. So that's the VMR at Sandgate, the volunteer Marine Rescue at Sandgate. Well, it's basically Shorncliffe as well, 95 All Pass Parade. Shorncliffe, that's on tomorrow night. Just getting that one straight there for you. Set to play for you now. 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

Always love the sounds of the John Butler Trio. We've got the latest in traffic, news, sports and weather as we head up to 4 o'clock with Suzanne Vega on 99.7 Ridge FM.

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2: I'm Mark Dransfield. Relatives of Australians missing following the Nepal floods are now providing authorities with DNA samples. Australia's announced a team of specialist drone operators, including New South Wales and Queensland firefighters, are being sent to Nepal to help with the recovery efforts. The New South Wales Police Minister denies underworld crime is out of control in Sydney. Two gangland shootings this week have resulted in the deaths of innocent people in cases of mistaken identity. Yasmin Catley says police will not rest until those responsible are apprehended.
3: I do not accept that this is out of control, because we will not surrender our streets to organised crime gangs. Not now, not ever. The New South Wales Police are working around the clock to address these issues, to really hone in with the intelligence that they have, and they're not going to stop.
2: Two people have been arrested and charged over an interstate cannabis trafficking operation following raids in Adelaide. Kendall Brettig reports.
4: Police from the Serious and Organised Crime Branch raided two properties in Pennington and Royal Park yesterday as part of an ongoing investigation into the movement of large quantities of cannabis between SA, Victoria and New South Wales. They allegedly seized around 5 kilos of dried cannabis, $35,000 in cash, a small hydroponic cannabis crop and equipment. A 56-year-old woman from Pennington's been arrested and charged with drug cultivating, trafficking, money laundering, possessing prescribed equipment and unlawfully interfering with electricity infrastructure. A 31-year-old man from Royal Park's been charged with trafficking, money laundering and possessing prescribed equipment. Both have been remanded in custody to face court at a later date.
2: A fire's torn through a power station in Tasmania's Central Highlands, causing significant damage to a key part of the state's hydro network. The blaze at the Tungatina power station saw dozens of crews turn out. Premier Jeremy Rockliffe has given an assurance that although some nearby properties had their power interrupted, there's no wider impact on Tasmania's electricity supply.
5: Tungatina Power Station is a very important part of our hydro network, accounting for around 5% of Tasmania's power. It is one of 10 major power stations in the Derwent scheme. And I want to assure Tasmanians there is no risk to Tasmania's power and energy supply.
2: Air consumer news, and next time you buy shark at the fish and chip shop, you might be getting something completely different. Jack Fenwick explains.
6: Researchers at Murdoch University looked at 132 fish and chip shops across WA over an 11-month period and found that 56% of the 167 products labelled flake, gummy shark or simply shark were deceptively ambiguous. They DNA tested fillets and found another 35% were mislabelled, and in one case they found a fish species listed as threatened. Only 26% of products provided any information about the origin of the seafood. Researchers have recommended mandatory use of standard fish names for cooked seafood, origin disclosure and DNA auditing to improve the accuracy of labels. Jack Fenwick reporting.
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13: Suzuki!
2: After a 3-week search for Billy Slater's replacement, the Maroons have secured their next head coach. Georgia Kondek has details.
12: Queensland Rugby League has appointed Maroons great Darius Boyd as head coach for the next 2 years. Boyd brings a wealth of experience and strength to the role. His NRL career included 28 State of Origin appearances, and he's also enjoyed success as Queensland's under-19s coach for the past 2 years. Boyd says he's extremely honoured to be entrusted with the role and hopes to build on the legacy created by many great Queenslanders who have come before him. Georgia Kondek, Brisbane.
2: Former Eagles coach and Kangaroos great Adam Simpson is weighing up whether to pursue the vacant North Melbourne coaching role. He's told Fox Footy, having played more than 300 games for the Roos, there'll always be a strong connection to the club.
13: And the club will work through what they need to work through, and to be brutally honest, I haven't given it a lot of thought. And I know that sounds a bit wishy-washy, and it's a bit early.
2: And Alex de Minaur is through to the second round of the US Open after winning a rain-affected opener in straight sets over Italian qualifier Andrei Guerrieri. The Demon says he just had to stay patient.
14: You just got to be ready to adapt. And today, I thought I handled the situation quite well, started off well, and then after the break, I managed to kind of keep at it. And that's something that, you know, I'm happy with. And yeah, we can move on now.
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15: A multi-vehicle crash on Beams Road, westbound before Castle Grove Avenue through Fitzgibbon. Delays are back to Hanford Road. There's some delays on the gateway thanks to a broken down car southbound around the Nudgee Road exit at Nudgee. Northbound pretty slow from Nudgee all the way up towards the Pine Rivers Bridge. Broken down truck on the Gympie Arterial Road, the southbound on-ramp coming from Hoyland Street through Bald Hills. And delays on Gympie Road too as you make your way up towards the Pine Rivers Bridge. And South Pine Road, a busy run through Everton Park and Anogra. 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
17: Having another quick look at our local weather, dropping down to 15 degrees overnight, a sunny day tomorrow, top of 30, and a couple of good-looking days for the weekend, 28 for Saturday, 32 for Sunday. Right now in Sandgate, we're sitting on 24 degrees.
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Alanis Morissette on 99.7 Bridge FM, and it's Quinny for your run home this Thursday afternoon. I hope you're having a good one. Great day out there. Stay with us. We've got a conundrum coming up for you shortly. Also, Mick Jagger, The Cure, Boom Crush Opera, and a bit of Rod Stewart as well. But let's kick it off with Smash Mouth on 99.7 Bridge FM.

Tequila and love cats. And speaking of cats, I had a CAT scan before I left for work this morning, and I'm sure to get the results when I get home this afternoon or tonight, and that was just from one cat. If you're a cat owner, you know what I'm talking about. 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
2: A single vehicle prang on Morayfield Road around Paradise Road through Burpengary, causing some minor delays in both directions. There's a breakdown on the gateway southbound around the Nudgee Road exit as you make your way through Nudgee. Broken down truck on the Gympie Arterial Road on the southbound on-ramp coming from Hoyland Street through Bald Hills. And slow going on Anzac Avenue between Kippering and Rothwell. A bit of a slow run too on Deception Bay Road through D-Bay out towards the Bruce Highway. And slow on New Settlement Road heading westbound out towards Burpengary Road into Narangbar. Sane has helped people navigate complex mental health for 40 years. 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

taken from the Primitive Cool album. That's Mick Jagger back from 1987. Let's work. And I did mention would have a conundrum for you this hour. So here goes. Pay attention. I contain cities, but no houses. I contain mountains, but no trees. I contain water, but no fish. The question is, what am I? One more time. I contain cities, but no houses. I contain mountains, but no trees. I contain water, but no fish. What am I? The answer to that, more coming up for you shortly. Meanwhile, this is Counting Crows and Big Yellow Taxi on 99.7 Bridge FM.

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2: Hello there, I'm Terry Daniel. The opposition is being accused of pandering to the tobacco industry as it reveals plans to drastically reduce the cost of legal cigarettes. Michael Packey has more.
3: The opposition argues current tobacco taxes are driving the surge in illegal cigarettes. Liberal leader Angus Taylor says if he wins the next election, the excise would be slashed by 80%, reducing the price of legal cigarettes to about $18 a packet. Law enforcement agencies would also be given more funding to crack down on organised crime.
4: So the answer is to bust the business model, not protect it.
3: But Government Minister Tanya Plibersek has told News 24 such a policy would only encourage more people to smoke.
5: We have some of the lowest smoking rates in the world because cigarettes are expensive.
3: Under the opposition's policy, vapes and nicotine patches would no longer require a doctor's prescription.
2: Aged care providers are warning of a deepening financial crisis in the wake of the latest federal funding announcement. Ageing Australia says the government's new daily care rate of $303.19 per resident fails to cover recent wage increases and operating costs. Chief Executive Tom Simonson warns pressure is growing on a sector where most facilities are already losing money.
6: At a time when we need to be building more beds so that older people are not stuck languishing in hospital as they are now, we need the government to support us, not cut our funding at the worst possible moment.
2: 15 Australian drone experts are joining rescue and recovery efforts in flood-ravaged Nepal, including two members from the Queensland Fire Department. Georgina Winter has more.
7: Station officers Dale McVie and Matt Herbert flying to Sydney to join the New South Wales fire team before travelling to Nepal. The pair will work as drone pilots to assist with search and rescue efforts in Kathmandu, providing aerial surveillance and helping map out damaged areas for the Nepalese government. The officers say they expect to spend a minimum of 2 weeks in Nepal, depending on travel time and what's required of them on the ground.
2: The Deputy Prime Minister says Australia has to get the balance right on the rollout of data centres after meeting with tech companies in the United States. Top artificial intelligence players have committed to building large facilities far away from homes here to try and avoid the public backlash that they've seen in the US. Australians who switched to electronic vehicles during the recent fuel crisis are expected to save a combined $76 million in fuel costs this year. Analysis from the National Automotive Leasing and Salary Packaging Association shows outer suburban households are benefiting the most from the federal electric car discount. Chief Executive Rowan Martin says for many, the EV shift is becoming a more feasible investment.
8: What we're seeing is that Australians are now looking at electric vehicles over the long term and understanding that over future years they can save a significant amount of money on not only fuel but also the running cost of their car.
2: Briefly in other news, September 25 will officially be known as Dolly Parton Day in California this year after lawmakers approved a Senate bill. September being the ninth month, and Americans, the way they write the date, 9/25, see it as a play on 9/25. This is AIR National News.
9: Delays on the Gateway Motorway northbound through...
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2: AFL news, and a three-time Richmond Premiership great is set to meet with Essendon in the hope of extending his AFL playing career. Sarah Patterson reports.
15: Since his days at Tigerland came to an end, Dion Prestia has made it clear he wants to continue his playing career, which has so far spanned 254 games. The 33-year-old is reportedly set to meet with the Bombers about the possibility of nabbing a spot on the list for 2027. Essendon also has several coaching positions it needs to fill. Prestia, who is currently overseas, is expected to meet with new Bombers coach Mark McVay when he returns to Melbourne. Sarah Patterson, S Sport.
2: And tonight's AFL elimination final is between the Fremantle Dockers and Hawthorn. That game will be played in Perth. NRL news, and Sydney Roosters coach Trent Robinson isn't giving up on his halfback Sam Walker returning this season. The number seven is rated a long shot of returning after having surgery on his ankle on the weekend. Robinson says Walker's mental focus is a big asset.
16: Timing of it's not ideal, but you get to what do I need to do to get back as quickly as possible. That's the focus.
2: In tonight's NRL, the Brisbane Broncos have their final match of 2026. They'll be out to continue their strong win record over the Canterbury Bulldogs on their home turf. Australian Independent Radio News.
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17: A breakdown on the Gympie Arterial Road southbound on-ramp coming from Hoyland Street through Bald Hills. We've got a slow run on the gateway northbound from Nudgee all the way up towards the Pine Rivers Bridge. Heavy going too on Gympie Road, tucked in tight from Castledine all the way through to the Bruce Highway up to Murrumba Downs. Heavy on Gympie Road from Strathpine up towards Petrie. Sangay Road slow through Virginia and Boondall and up through Deegan as well. 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
20: Having one final check of our weather, a sunny day tomorrow with a top of 30 and great days for the weekend. Sunny and 28 for Saturday, 32 for Sunday. At the moment in Redcliffe, we're on 22 and we're dropping down to 15 degrees overnight.
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I hope you're having a decent run. Appreciate your company today and set to play for you this hour. Some Joe Cocker, ZZ Top, The Script, and we've got the Doobie Brothers in the house as well. But first, let's rewind back to 1972 with this classic from Steely Dan on 99.7 Bridge FM.

amazing sounds of Joe Cocker. You can leave your hat on, and that's precisely what you want to do today, tomorrow, and particularly over the weekend. We've got some glorious days on the way, sunny days, temps in the 30s. However, the UV index is creeping up there as well. So don't forget to slip, slop, slap, stay hydrated, stay in the shade when you can, and especially sunscreen up 20 minutes or more before you head out the door. Now, we did have a conundrum for you last hour, and it went like this. I contain cities, but no houses. I contain mountains, but no trees. I contain water, but no fish. What am I? Stick your hand up if you said map. Easy one, that one. Set to play for you now. This is Brian Adams on 99.7 Bridge FM, and Quinny for your drive.

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2: A breakdown on Gympie Road, northbound left lane just before Rodie Road heading up through Kedron. We've got some slow going at the moment on the gateway, still from Nudgee all the way up towards the Pine Rivers Bridge. Heavy on Gympie Road from Castledine through towards the Bruce Highway and up to about Murrumba Downs. A little bit slow on the Bruce Highway 2 through Dakaben up through Burpengary, and a little bit of a slow patch too on Anzac Avenue as you make your way off Elizabeth Avenue through Kippering. 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

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Hey, it's time for me to make tracks. I'm heading out of here. Hope you have a great evening. Take care, drive safe, and look forward to doing it again with you on Saturday at lunchtime. Meanwhile, I'm out the door with these guys, the Doobie Brothers, and how appropriate, rocking down the highway. Ooriskies for now, and I'll check you Saturday. Take care.

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3: Hello there, I'm Terry Daniel. The Greens say the Coalition and One Nation are in a race to the bottom in addressing illicit tobacco. The opposition has announced it would slash the tobacco excise by 80% if elected and make vapes and nicotine patches legal. It comes after One Nation proposed a 75% drop in the tax. Greens Senator Barbara Pocock has accused both parties of pandering to big tobacco.
4: They are in a race to the bottom, which will not deal with the real challenges we have. If we want to fight crime, we have to fight crime. There is no shortcut, and there is certainly no shortcut which puts massive profits into the bottom line of Philip Morris and doesn't deal with the real challenges of fighting crime.
3: A team of 15 Australian experts has been deployed to Nepal to support the disaster response. Mark Dransfield has more.
5: Two drone specialists from the Queensland Fire Department are among those heading to Nepal. Station officers Dale McVie and Matt Herbert will assist local search and rescue crews with aerial surveillance and 3D mapping. Mr. McVie says the deployment holds extra significance for him following a recent holiday in Nepal.
6: I feel for the people. I have a close connection with the area, so I'm very pleased, very proud to be able to go over and help now.
5: They expect to be there for at least 2 weeks. Mark Dransfield, Air News.
3: The New South Wales Police Commissioner is confident his investigators are able to address Sydney's gangland crime. Two people have been killed this week in separate cases of mistaken identity. Officers believe the attacks are being coordinated from overseas. Mal Lanyon says the change in how organised criminals are operating presents a fresh challenge.
7: The use of encryption, the contracting of young people through encrypted apps is challenging for us, and that's why we're focusing so much on technology. We have some brilliant detectives who are very upskilled in terms of technology and encryption, and we are working to get behind the mask that these people are seeking to hide behind.
3: Federal Infrastructure Minister Catherine King cannot say when they, the Commonwealth, will commit more money to the Victorian suburban rail loop. Victoria is relying on the federal government to foot a third of the bill, about $11 billion, but it has so far only committed to $6 billion. Ms King insists the Commonwealth remains committed to the project.
8: They are decisions that we make in our budget. The last budget, we made the decision to contribute to the tunnelling, to contribute that component, and we are making those decisions alongside the project as the funding is required.
3: The threat of bird flu continues to grow. Another dolphin in South Australia has succumbed to the virus. The dolphin was found at Arno Bay on the Eyre Peninsula. Another long-nosed fur seal has also died, while a new bird species, a black kite, has also tested positive. And the Australian flag is celebrating its 125th birthday. The symbol was first flown above the dome of the Royal Exhibition Building in Melbourne in 1901. Harry West Flags is Australia's longest-running flag maker. Managing Director Mia Park says people are more enthusiastic about the flag than ever before.
9: It's a growing interest. People are really passionate about buying Australian-made, which has been really lovely to see. And it's a very steady business, to be honest, with schools and government and things like that.
3: Finally, to the Australian share market, the All Ords has closed up 38 points at 91.98. And one Australian dollar was buying 71.7 US cents. This is AIR National News.
10: Delays on the Gateway Motorway, northbound through...
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3: First up, tennis, and the action continues for the Aussies at the US Open. Air Sports' Paul Walsh filed this report.
0: Six Australians took to the courts on day four at Flushing Meadows, with only one surviving through to the next round on a day that can only be described as disappointing. Taylor Preston, Daria Cassett-Kinner, James Duckworth, Kimberly Birrell and Maya Joint were all second-round casualties, with the only good news story being Alex Di Meunier completing his rain-affected match against the Italian Andrea Guerrieri in straight sets, 6-2, 6-2, 6-4. The Demon looked sharp in the 1 hour 35 minutes it took to defeat the world number 187, only losing his serve once in the match.
15: I thought the base level was very high. All in all, I thought it was a very clean performance.
0: Di Meunier will be back on court on day five, along with Dane Sweeney, Tristan Schoolcase and Alexi Poprin. Paul Walsh for Air Sport.
3: NRL and Jai Arrow will take to Sydney Stadium tomorrow night for his 100th NRL game with the South Sydney Rabbitohs when they meet the Sydney Roosters. Fighting MND, Arrow will wear jersey number 23 for the opening whistle before being replaced by Cody Walker. South Sydney coach Wayne Bennett says none of his players want to miss the moment.
16: All my players wanted to play because they wanted to be in a moment with Jai, and they respect him so much, and they just thought if we didn't put him on the field, we'd be showing a bit of a lack of respect for him, and that's not the case.
3: Tonight's AFL is an elimination final. The Fremantle Dockers are playing Hawthorn in Perth. Australian Independent Radio News.
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17: A broken down car on Gympie Road, northbound left lane before Rody Road through Kedron, keeping traffic pretty slow as you make your way up towards the north. Still got some delays at the moment thanks to a breakdown on the gateway northbound after Depot Road heading up through Bracken Ridge. Delays are still sitting back at around Boondall and down through Nudgee as well. Some slow going at the moment as you make your way along South Pine Road through Inogra coming up towards Everton Park, and not a bad run at this stage of the afternoon as you make your way along Morayfield Road heading through Caboolture. 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
1: Okay, we're northbound easing pretty quick now, just a little under speed still as you come from Deegan up towards Brackenridge, over the Pine Rivers Bridge and up to about Dolly's Rock Road. Anzac Avenue, both directions is looking pretty good. No dramas on Gympie Road at the moment. A good run through Chermside. Good run too on Sangay Road through Boondall up towards Deegan, and delays have eased on South Pine Road heading up through Everton Park and Anagra. 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
4: What you need is a cat-loving, colourful, ageing hippie, a pommy chick direct from the streets of London, a grumpy old mongrel, and a box full of annoying, whinging toys. 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Chuck in some music, controversy, trivia, and humour, then let them sort it out themselves. And what do you get? The Toy Box.

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2: Boing, boing, boing, boing. I love that boing, boing, boing, boing, boing there, Boyd.
3: Nothing like a good boing.
2: Boing, boing, boing, boing, boing. Anyway, good evening, Mr. Boyd. How are you doing?
3: I am at this stage extremely healthy. Thank you very much.
2: Okay, well, I'm not breathing on you, and nor is Mr. Grumpy, nor is Bev, because Mr. Grumpy and Bev aren't here. It's just you and I again tonight.
3: Yes.
2: So just the two of us. Actually, I think that might be a song, don't you?
3: I think it could be.
2: Well, welcome to the toy box.
3: Who
2: anyway.
3: Was it, Sonny and Cheryl? No, the English couple.
2: Wasn't them.
3: I'll think of it.
2: I'll leave it to you. Okay, so welcome everybody to the Toy Box, and it is, what is it already, at 7:06. We're here until 10 tonight, and lots going on. But first of all, Wyde, how was your week? Up and down or really good?
3: Can't remember, to tell you the truth. It's
2: good asking you, hey?
3: Well, I had a very quiet day. Monday, I didn't go out. Tuesday, I think I came here. Wednesday,
2: A mixture of a week. Well, we're here. Yeah, it's a mixture of a week, but we're here now, so that's the main thing. So that's good, because we're in for a great night tonight.
3: Just as well, because I was going to call the vet for you and Grumpy tonight.
2: Were you?
3: Big green needle for you both.
2: Oh, no, please not. Yuck. Mr. Grumpy, I hope you didn't hear that. We're getting sent to the vet. That's no good. So Mr. Grumpy, Bev's working. Mr. Grumpy's not very well, so he had to go home. But we're here, Wyde and Leslie, through until 10 o'clock tonight in the Toy Box. And who we have a very, very special guest tonight. Don't we ever? Mr. Troy Cassadales. We're hoping that he's going to be ringing in. That's the plan anyway, isn't it?
3: It certainly is.
2: It's a plan, and be lovely to have a chat with him. And he's a very, very... having a great tour, will be having a great tour with Ian Moss, and they'll be they'll be taking their Together Alone tour throughout Australia very soon. And for those of us who live here in the north of Brisbane, hey, they're actually going to be performing on October the 15th in Caloundra.
3: Yep.
2: So if you want to look up Troy's website, and it'll tell you all about it there, so you can book, and it will also tell you where to book. Also, due to unprecedented demand following the announcement of a regional run, next year they're going to be doing the cities, because people have said, why just go to regions, you know?
3: Yeah.
2: And so they're doing that. But we're going to tell you more about Troy as it gets on. Of course you know about him. And his whole family is musical.
3: Oh, they are.
2: So there's he, then there's Gemma.
3: She is absolutely a talent.
2: Yeah.
3: They play her on Triple J quite a bit as well.
2: Yeah.
3: Mm.
2: Well, and then
3: pianist,
2: Clay.
3: Songwriter, yep.
2: Clay is also, he's a DJ.
3: Yep.
2: And his mum was the same.
3: She was an announcer, yeah.
2: Oh, yeah, fantastic.
3: I think, Leslie, you taught her everything she knows.
2: I don't think so. I think she was there before me, actually. I don't mean she's older. I just mean I think she's been advertising. She's been on air longer than I have. Anyway, enough of that. We're going to have a great night, so you stay with us and just enjoy the fabulous music, and then when Troy rings in, have a little chat with Troy too. In the meantime, just settle back, enjoy, have a cup of tea or a drink. And we've got lots of more coming up, but we thought telling you about Troy was the most important thing of the night.
3: Indeed it is.
2: Fabulous.
3: Plenty more for tonight's show, isn't there?
2: Oh, absolutely. Heaps. We'll tell you, let you know what's coming up as well, but I think that might be enough talking at the moment, don't you?
3: Let's have some music, Leslie.
2: Let's go.
3: Let's have some music.
2: 99.7.
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0: There you go, a bit of Barnsey there. And Ride the Night Away.
1: That was almost a lullaby for Barnsey.
0: Yeah, it was too. It was
1: hardly screaming whatsoever, was it?
0: Oh, no. Actually, I was talking with somebody the other day and they said they think he's screaming more as he's, you know, now than what he used to do.
1: That's an interesting theory.
0: Yeah. I don't know whether... I don't know where we were, but anyway, that's what they said. They reckon that we were, that he screams more than he used to.
1: Oh,
0: so
1: okay.
0: I don't know. But, that was Barnsey. I love Barnsey. So talking about Barnsey.
1: Yeah. I think that's a good question for Troy Cassadaly later. What's his warm-up for a performance? Does he... like Barnsey does?
0: Oh, I wonder. I don't think so. I don't think he screams like that, does he? I think Troy might have a nicer, not a nicer, but a different attitude to singing to what Barnsey's got.
1: Yeah.
0: But see...
1: We'll ask him anyway.
0: Okay, rightio, if you can remember that.
1: I'll write it down. You
0: write it down, yeah, I'm okay. Now, listen, we've got a game that's starting tonight too. We'll tell you about later on. What's the game? Who's playing whom tonight? You're not sure? Okay.
1: Some mob called Brisbane.
0: No, is it the Broncos, is it,
1: the,
0: tonight?
1: The Broncos, yeah, they're playing tonight.
0: Mm-hmm. And who are they playing?
1: They're playing... the Canterbury Bulldogs.
0: Oh, right.
1: Or in full, the Canterbury Bankstown Bulldogs.
0: And so who is in what position are? I know Broncos are out of the finals.
1: They're both out.
0: Oh, both of them are out of
1: the... Yeah, the Broncos are second last next to the dreadful St George Illawarra Dragons.
0: Oh, right.
1: And the Dogs are about halfway up the table, but they're outside the eight.
0: Okie doke, so we'll talk about that later on too.
1: Yeah, another half hour till that kicks off in Sydney.
0: Right, yes. Yeah. And then we had other stuff as well. But look, while we're here, and you know that we're going to be speaking with Troy very shortly, Troy Cassadaly, just a few things, because he might ring and I haven't told you all the accolades. I mean, there's so many, I don't think we could add them up wide, how many things he's got. He's got 12 studio albums, 34 number one chart singles, and multiple gold and platinum records.
1: Yep.
0: Troy's music is a soundtrack to the life in Australia, which we know, you know, talk Troy Cassadaly, and it can be like Slim Dusty. You know, you think of both of those.
1: Slim.
0: Country. Yeah.
1: Slim.
0: Yes, and Slim. And he also, his powerful songwriting and soulful voice have earned him an astonishing 45 golden guitars.
1: 45?
0: 40, can you imagine, where on earth has he put 45 golden
1: guitars?
0: He'd
1: have to build an extension to his house.
0: Well, they may have to, yes, because all his accolades and the rest of the family with what they do. And what else have I got? 4 CMA Entertainer of the Year titles, 3 APRA Song of the Year awards, and the 2025 Queensland Music Awards Album of the Year, and a place among, this is fabulous, legends as the 50th inductee into the Australian Roll of Renown.
1: That's so, just an amazing career, isn't it?
0: Incredible.
1: And he's only a pup, really, isn't he?
0: Well, looks like a pup.
1: Yeah.
0: Yeah. If it looks like a pup, sounds like a pup, he is a pup. Okay, that's Troy we'll be talking to very shortly. In the meantime, back to the music. Let's do a bit of boogie in this one. Okie dokie, let's do it. 99.7.

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6: Absolutely
5: then,
6: correct. We always need more sponsors.
5: Yes, yes. So if you're ever interested, we'd love you to contact the office. Yep. Actually, you can visit the office between 9 and 2, I think, are the hours here, and visit and speak to the people on reception, and they can point you in the right direction.
6: Across the hallway.
5: Yep. What's that?
6: Across the hallway. That's where they live.
5: That's where, when you come in the hall, in the door, that's where they'll be. So lovely. Okay, so we've got our special guest coming up in a couple of minutes. We thought we'd play you a track or two while we're waiting for him to ring in. His name, Troy Cassidaly, of course, and we're very, very happy to be having a chat with him, because he and Ian Moss are going to be travelling around together with their tour, Together Alone. So this is Troy Cassidaly right now.

0: It's a lovely voice there of Troy Cassidaly, and we welcome him to 99.7 Bridge FM. Welcome, Troy.
1: Leslie, lovely to talk to you, and g'day to Wyatt as well, if he's there.
2: Yeah. G'day, Troy.
0: Yes, we're missing two of us. Two of us, Mr.
1: That's
0: Grumpy.
1: Okay.
0: Yes, and a shame because, you know, this is very exciting to have you on the air before your tour, your Together Alone tour with Ian Moss.
1: Yeah, well, look, we're going to be covering a lot of ground, and I think the thing I love about going on tour with Ian is we've been mates for a long, long time. And to be able to bring this show back on the road after the first time we did it, it was actually Ian's idea. He said, I really would love to come and do some more shows. So we're starting the run at beautiful Caloundra.
0: Yes.
1: And we're going to be playing a lot of the regions. We're doing Twin Towns. And we're going all the way around Australia pretty much in the new year as well.
0: Fantastic, too, because you were so wanted in the cities, you had to come and visit the cities as well. I love that story.
1: Well, the funny thing was, Leslie, we actually got a lot of complaints on Facebook saying, oh, what, no Brisbane or no Adelaide? And I said, you've got to give us a chance. We're sort of a little bit slow off the market and all the venues lined up. And but it was nice. It was a nice problem to have when people start complaining about not going to their town. So, you know, we're really looking forward to being able to do it on the road. On paper, it looks a bit strange with Ian Moss and Troy Cassidaly on the same page.
2: Doesn't it?
1: I can tell you now why it actually works when you see it in the actual show.
2: So how did the idea of coming you two together? I mean, they're great genres, but they're virtually different, so different. And yet you're putting
1: it
2: to her. Yeah.
1: Well, look, I mean, I think the thing is that Ian summed it up by saying that he's always seen himself, even though he's lived, you know, quite a bit of time in Sydney and all over the place, he's always seen himself as an old Alice Springs boy. Mm. So he's always sort of classed himself as a small town person, you know, and I think that's one thing that glues us up as far as our stories on the stage and everything as well. We talk about our childhoods. We talk about some of the experiences we've had. And I think the stories are what actually glues up the styles really well.
0: Yes, yeah. And look, I was just reading about all your awards that you've got, just getting off that.
2: But had to put an extra room on the 45 golden guitars.
0: How on earth have you got a room to yourself? Does Laurel say, well, there's your room, there's my room, then the children in the other rooms or something? I can't believe
1: it. I can tell you what, I remember going through the Slim Museum in Kempsey and I saw the 38 that he had won, and that was the record at the time for the most golden guitars. But someone did sort of, it was very hard for me to surpass that actual record because it didn't really sit very comfortable with me as well. But I must say that Joy explained it really, really well to me. She said, Troy, the golden guitar started in 1973. Slim started in the late 40s, early 50s. You know?
2: He'd have
1: if
2: about
1: the golden
2: 200.
1: Guitars, he'd have about 200. She put it into perspective straight away, and suddenly I felt a whole lot better about having the measly old 45. And, you know, that to me was the most perfect analogy to use. And, you know, I really think it's really important. When I saw them all together, I was very, very impressed, and they were beautifully put together. Mm-hmm. But they do have a room at home, and I'm really happy with the way they all sit.
0: Oh, well, that's good. Now, some more coming up, hey?
1: Look, you know, I'm not going to get me eggs in a basket too quick. I'm happy, you know, taking some time off, giving everyone else a good go. And
0: yes.
1: I'm not saying I'd keep on winning, but I just really, really am very honoured with the 45 that I've got, that's for sure.
2: So your next aspiration, I guess, is to have a highway junction named after you as well, like Slim's got at Kempsey.
1: I know. Isn't that amazing? I mean, if I got a street back in my old hometown of Grafton called after me, I think people would probably have trouble spelling it.
0: I think so too, yes. Yeah. Oh, look, it's just wonderful and it's great to be speaking with you. But before you come back and up to our Caloundra, you know, on the October the 15th, you are going to the Denny Muster.
1: Yeah, Ian Moss and I are doing the Denonickel and Ute Muster together, and we're doing that with a full band.
0: Yes.
1: It won't be acoustic like we normally will be doing our tour, the Together Alone thing, but I do love it. It's a really, really good fun time with Ian when we get a chance to play together on electric guitars with bass and drums. And we're also doing the Savannah and the Round concert up there as well that's happening in Mareeba.
0: Mareeba, yeah.
1: So, you know, there's a lot of great gigs to do, but I think what people will see on the Together Alone thing with us on acoustic guitars, Leslie, is two blokes that absolutely love to play music, you know?
0: Yes, and that's what we go to see. That's what entertains us, because we love seeing you enjoy it.
2: We did actually notice that Radcliffe wasn't on the list, so we'll put in a good word for us now.
1: Yeah, put it in the complaints letters, because we got a few of those. But I remember we did play on the first run. We did the Redlands Art Centre, and it was
2: there's Southside,
1: Cleveland,
2: mate.
1: Was it?
0: Yeah, down there.
1: Right.
0: Yeah.

0: Holy moly. Well, you're going to have to sleep
1: sometime. Well, it's lucky that I'm only 57 and I've got a very crooked knee at the moment.
0: Oh.
1: So what I've got to do is get myself right. Get myself right. You know what it's like when you've got a few war wounds.
0: And, yeah, yes.
1: It's one of those things that happens with a bit of old age. But I'm very much looking forward to bringing the show along for people to see. And I want to say thank you to everyone in Southeast Queensland for their support. Those shows sold out. They are selling quicker than any of them in Australia. So I want to say thank you to all the people who've booked tickets already.
0: My goodness. And, Troy, do you know where people can book to see you?
1: Yeah, all they've got to do is go to troycassadaly.com.au
0: right.
1: or ianmoss@.com.au, and the ticket links are all available on our website.
0: Mm-hmm.
1: You can go through and find your tickets, and you can even find the seats you want at particular venues, you know, which is always lovely.
0: Yes.
1: But I just want to say, you know, to be able to do it, I remember sneaking in underage as a very young boy. I was 14 and a half.
2: Didn't we all?
1: And I went there, and I promised my mum I wouldn't drink a beer because I was in year 8 at school.
0: Oh, yeah.
1: And I got to see Cold Chisel in 1983. And see them live, you know, before they broke up in 83.
0: Yeah.
1: And I remind Ian of this story because, I mean, it was one of those pivotal moments where, as much as I was into Slim Dusty and Merle Haggard, I think what I saw that night was an amazing rock and roll band. And now you turn that whole thing full circle and I'm on stage with one of my heroes as well.
0: It's incredible, isn't it? What a wonderful thing. That. And I suppose you throw at him, and you're a lot older than me, Ian. I was only 14.
1: Well, no. he actually looks a lot younger than me now, so I think we could call the two a father and son.
2: No.
0: Oh, I
2: just thought I'd throw it in. It's only 4 weeks, 12 hours, 18 minutes and 21 seconds till you go on stage at Denny.
1: Goodness. Is that how far off it is? My God.
2: Yeah.
1: That's crazy.
2: And a
1: well,
2: real
1: that
2: question.
1: Means I've got enough time. Yeah, go on.
0: Haven't got enough.
2: Real question. How's the EH Holden going, and have you got a ute to take to Denny?
1: It is. The first question is the EH is getting a new radiator.
0: Oh.
1: And that's been something that's been, you know, on the boil, pardon the pun, for
2: pardon
1: a while.
2: Pardon the pun, yeah.
1: And I think that I'm getting it from a mate of mine down the coast, from the PWR radiators down there, and Paul Wheel Racing, and I'm looking forward to being able to, it might make it go a bit quicker actually, you never know.
2: Yeah. And the ute, have
1: but
2: you got a
1: like,
2: ute?
1: I wish I had a ute. I'd love to have a ute to take down to Denny, and
3: yeah.
1: I think, you know, because it's been a car culture sort of show, the young fellas are right into their Land Cruiser utes down there these days.
2: Yeah.
1: And so it's always interesting how that all changes with the age groups, you know?
0: Yes, it is. Very
2: it'd be amazing to see how many electric utes turn up as well.
0: Is there such a thing?
1: I don't think there'll be any of those.
2: I don't think there'll be any of those,
1: but you never know.
2: They don't make any noise.
0: Oh,
1: no.
0: They don't either. They just creep up on you. Oh, now, listen, Troy, you said that we've got to cut this short because, you know, only 15 minutes you've got. Anything you want to add to let the people know?
1: Look, no, I would just like to thank you two for taking the time to do this. I know it's late and doing your shift this time of night, but I really appreciate it. And like I say, I want to say thank you to all the people who have booked tickets to come and see any shows. It's not wasted on us, you know, Leslie. We make a living out of music, and it's not easy at times, you know, to get people to come out because, you know, cost of living is high.
0: It is.
1: But I do understand that the escapism of coming to a show is still alive and well, and I still buy tickets myself to go and watch things because I think to myself, you know what, I'm not only supporting the artist, but you're supporting your own mental health by getting out and hearing that beautiful live music.
2: That's
1: you know?
2: So true.
0: And that's exactly right. It's like everything. And if you can take time the same with a bit of exercise, just get out
1: that's
0: and
1: right.
0: feel that beautiful sun, and, you know, fresh air and all that. It's just you've got to do it
2: and
0: if
2: the sunburn.
0: Oh, no, not for that long. So
1: But look,
0: fantastic. And I think I'd want to ask you something about Jem.
2: Yeah, you must be so proud. I've heard her on Triple J a few times, and I've also looked her up on the internet. You must be so proud of that girl.
1: Oh, well, I got
2: and
1: to
2: Clay
1: say,
2: as well, of course.
1: And Clay too, yeah.
0: Yes.
1: They're both just beautiful kids, and they turned into great human beings, so I'm really, really proud of them, you know. And Jem did have a bit of trouble because every interview she would do, they would actually mention me, and she didn't really like that much. And I said, it will pass, Jem. I said, now...

0: I said, most of the interviews I do, they're asking about you.
1: Yeah.
0: I said, so that means it's turned around.
1: That's
0: you know?
1: It.
2: Well, give her our best and tell her we'd love to have her on for an interview in the not too distant future.
0: And I sure will.
1: And may I ask, how's Laurel going?
0: She's going well too.
1: Fabulous.
0: And like I say, going really well in semi-retirement, which
1: yes.
0: is great. So everyone is doing really well. And Clay is he's just loving life too. So.
1: Yes.
0: And but I'd like to say thank you for having me.
1: You're welcome.
2: Last
0: and we
2: question.
0: Really appreciate it.
2: last question, honestly. Has Mossy taught you any of Barnsley's voice warm-up procedures? You know, the one that goes, that one?
0: The best thing I can do is avoid that warm-up because my voice is fragile enough. I stick to the low register. I'm more in the Johnny Cash register these days.
1: Oh, we love it. Love it. All right, Troy, we're going to play.
0: Really lovely talking to you both.
1: And thank
2: you. You too, Troy.
0: Really, really appreciate it. And thanks for playing the song with Ian and I as well.
1: Wonderful. The Dark End of the Street. Here is Troy and Ian. And we'll talk hopefully again another day. Thanks, Troy.
0: No worries.
2: Thanks, Troy.
1: Bye.
2: Bye.
0: Bye-bye.

0: There you go. There's Troy Cassadaly, and what a lovely interview that was too, wasn't he? Great.
1: That was outstanding, wasn't
0: he? Oh, he was fabulous. Yeah, very, very welcoming and you know, easy to talk with. So if anybody's interested to get in touch, you know, so that you can book your tickets, either with Troy's troycassadaly.com.au, same with or in his Facebook, or you can, so that's how you can book your tickets. So
1: ianmoss.com.au.
0: Exactly. So if you'd like to see them, and don't forget the Denny Muster, which is
1: Ute Muster. Don't forget the Ute.
0: You've got to have a Ute. Yeah, that's down on the 2nd and 3rd of October down at Deniliquin. That's in the Riverina area.
1: Nobody can say it, so they just call it Denny.
0: Denny, yeah. That's easy. And it's just before the Victorian border, from what I gather. And a lot of people go there, so it should be fabulous.
1: Thousands of people go there. They get thousands of utes, but no electric ones.
0: Oh, no. Is there such a one as an electric
1: ute? I believe there are.
0: Oh, right. Yes. Okie doke. All right, well, look, we want to remind you that talking about festivals, we've got that great Brisbane Festival coming up very shortly. Well, today is the 3rd, so the Brisbane Festival starts on the 4th and it goes until the 26th of September, various locations. So if you want to find out more about them, there's some freebies and there's also activities for you that you will need to pay for. But just look up brisbanefestival.com.au, find out what's on for the next month, and it sounds absolutely fabulous. And while we're on that, don't forget that River Fire is on Saturday night.
1: Oh, I can't wait for River Fire.
0: River Fire will be absolutely brilliant, but be aware of there'll be no ferries, okay? Unless right at the last minute something happens.
1: Yeah.
0: But they're putting on so many more buses. The council are really putting on thousands. So
1: I don't know about the trains either, because they're with the Cross River Rail and the extensions down on the south side.
0: But the buses are going to take you to the station. So I believe they're going to be moving people like anything. And now there are expected to be 500,000 people attending. So just be aware of that. If it's anything like today, it will be a spectacular night. So,
1: won't it just? What a splendid day it's been, hasn't it?
0: Oh, beautiful. I know it's going to get very hot, but just let's enjoy what's around. And, River Fire on Saturday night. Brisbane Festival starts tomorrow right through September. So plenty going on. We'll be able to get back to the great rock variety. What do you reckon, Wyatt?
1: Indeed, it's time for some music, please.
0: Here's Epic.
1: By Faith No More. 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

0: That was Bonfire, actually, and doing that Lynyrd Skynyrd cover, Sweet Home Alabama. Alabama, not Alabama. It's 8:05. You're with the Toy Box. Well, half the Toy Box, Wyde and Leslie, till 10 o'clock tonight. And we're on to our next section, which is we're going to tell you a few things that's happening, actually. You were going back in history for one thing, I think. Yeah, you haven't got a list at the moment,
1: have
0: you?
1: No. Just
0: okay,
1: this one.
0: We might be able to find something after then.
1: Yep.
0: Okay.
1: This is a quiz, so you can telephone in on 3284 5000.
0: I thought you were going to tell us what's happened on today, the 3rd of September.
1: Yeah.
0: Oh, okay.
1: So I'm making it into a quiz.
0: Oh, yeah.
1: 3284 5000 on the phone or 0411 626 997 on the text message machine. Who said this? Fellow Australians, it is my melancholy duty to inform you officially that in consequence of a persistence by Germany in her invasion of Poland, Great Britain has declared war upon her and that, as a result, Australia is also at war. Who said that this day, 1939? That's 87 years ago.
0: And do you want to say what was it is or you'll say
1: no,
0: later
1: the
0: on?
1: No, people can
0: on, is it?
1: Tell us who it is. And
0: okay, but so what do they do then again?
1: Yeah, telephone in 3284 5000,
0: mm-hmm,
1: or text 0411 626 997.
0: Okie dokie. We'll be back to the great rock variety. And if you know or want to just play with us, come on, give us a call. Love to hear from you.

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1: And 87 years ago, one of our politicians made that speech putting Australia into the Second World War. The question was, who was the politician? And the answer is Pig Iron Bob, Sir Robert Menzies.
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2: Well, before we were rudely interrupted by Susie and Johnny there.
1: No, I'll have to speak to them.
2: We'll have to have a little chat to those two. So yeah. They are on Sunday nights, by the way, and a fabulous show too. Now, back to the correct answer. Did we have anybody who got it correct?
1: Yes, we did.
2: Who'd we get?
1: Phil and Paula. Great listeners to the show.
2: Good on you, Phil.
1: Also known as the Back Deck Bandits.
2: That's right, because they love it out on the back deck. I wonder if the mozzies have started already.
1: I don't think so.
2: But you wouldn't think so, would you?
1: It'd still be a bit cool for them.
2: Yeah, you would think that would be the case. Mm. So, but anyway, congratulations. We've got more quizzes coming up. And what about the score? I think that the Backyard Bandits may have told you, because I'm sure I heard a score coming out of your mouth. And if not, we can come back to it.
1: Yes, it's being played in Sydney. The Dogs are 6 now and the Broncos are 10, but Payne Haas is in the bin for 10.
2: Oh, I wonder what
1: he's
2: he did.
1: Been a naughty boy.
2: Been a naughty boy already?
1: And
2: oh, for goodness
1: His last
2: sake.
1: Game for the Broncos too, and fancy that getting put in the bin.
2: No. Why? Where is he off to?
1: He's off to the South Sydney Rabbitohs next year.
2: Oh, that's right. He's going there. That's right.
1: Yes.
2: Okay, traitor. No, go look.
1: I'm sure Payne heard that and he's on his way around to give you a good seeing to.
2: All right, we'll be back with you very shortly.
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0: Oh, boop, boop, boop, boop. That was a Robert Plant, and heaven knows. This is 99.7 Bridge FM, and we've got some community notices. Wyatt?
1: Yeah, it seems that every day there's another news article about artificial intelligence, about how it will help improve the life of every human being, and how it threatens to disrupt our society if it's allowed to fall into the wrong hands.
0: Certainly is, yes.
1: What we need is credible information, and that's exactly what Pine Rivers Chamber of Commerce will give you at its next forum, Future Ready, AI Cybersecurity and the Modern Business. This timely discussion will be held at the Club Pine Rivers on Sparks Road at Bray Park, Wednesday, September the 9th from 4:30 until 6:30 p.m. There is a charge for it, and full details are available on the Pine Rivers Chamber of Commerce. Try again. Pine Rivers Chamber of Commerce website.
0: Great. Okie dokie. So, yes, well, AI is, there's a bit of a problem there. Sometimes it's excellent, but it can do a lot of damage too. I'm not a great lover of AI, though I must say I've heard some lovely songs being, of course, from Mr. Grumpy, and also another friend who had a song written. But there's a lot of things it can do that, no, don't like. Anyway, we've got another one too. Looking for some family fun? We'll head along to the Redcliffe Library this Sunday, September the 6th, for Flipping the Pages Family Fun Day. Oh, that sounds good, especially as it's going to be a very hot day. Get into the library in the aircon. Enjoy classic games, activities and friendly challenges for the whole family, from children to grandparents. And don't miss Dolphins NRL mascots, Finny and Sandy, who'll be there from 10:30 to 11:30.
1: Oh, they're always great. Yeah.
0: This is at the Redcliffe Library. Of course, the libraries are brilliant. It's all happening from 10 to midday at the Redcliffe Library, and that's on 476 Oxley Avenue. The event is free, suitable for all ages, and no bookings are required. So if you'd like some more information, visit the Moreton Bay Library website. So it should be a lot of fun. That's this Sunday for Flipping the Pages Family Fun Day. Sounds like a great day to go over there on Sunday. So if I wasn't going out for Father's Day, which is another thing we've got tonight, we're going to have a theme of a couple of tracks for Father's Day. So if I wasn't going out for Father's Day, I think I'd come along to this. I think it's going to be fabulous at the Redcliffe Library. So it's 10:30 to 11:30, so it's only an hour. So head along there, it'd be fantastic.
2: Welcome to Who Am I?
3: Throughout the history of mankind, three little words have sent poets to the blank page, philosophers to the agora, and seekers to the oracles. Who am I?
4: Who are you?
0: Okay, who am I? Oh, well, we only started back doing this last week because I was telling Wyde when Grumpy and I first started many years ago, I felt like I'd asked every musician who am I, you know, everybody. For 20 years I'd had a Who Am I, so I've had a break from it. So, and also on Fridays with Pam and Sharon too, they have a Who Am I or What Am I. Yeah, so that's great. Anyway, so tonight, ours is a musician. Who am I? I was born in January 1949 in the UK, but I grew up in Malta on the army base. I returned then did high school back in the UK, and at 15 I had formed a band called the Mandrakes, and I was the vocalist. I'm an actor, singer-songwriter, composer, and I actually have no longer on this planet. I passed away a few years ago, but I won't tell you what year. And I've had some fantastic songs. So just a few little hints there. Born in January 1949 in the UK, grew up in Malta, but returned to the UK when I was 15, well, before then, in high school. But at 15, I was a vocalist in my first band. The great songs I've sung and I've written, and yes, I have left the earth and gone to that great musician heaven in the sky. Who am I? 3284 5000 or 0411 66 997. I'd love to hear from you. Come and play in the toy box with Wide and I tonight. Come on. This is Gothard and Hush.

Stop Funking Me Around there. And that is Crystal Shawanda. Oh, yeah, love that. And before we heard from Crystal, we also, we also heard from Gothard with their version of Hush. This is 99.7 Bridge FM. It's coming up to 8:40, and we're in the middle of my Who Am I tonight.

0: He says it's
1: Bowen Hills.
0: Bowen Hills. Yes. Yep, that's him. He says it's Robert Palmer.
1: Robert Palmer was the man I was after. I'll have a little listen, see if the computer agrees with me. I'd say it's right. But what do you think, Wyatt?
2: The answer is...
0: affirmative.
1: Okay.
0: Affirm.
1: Correct. Yes, it is correct. That was Robert Palmer, and he was born on the 19th of January in 1949. And yes, he did grow up in Malta, but he was born in the UK and then returned. He has a couple of songs that were especially good, and we're going to play them for you tonight. So first coming up now is Addicted to Love, and then after that fabulous one called Simply Irresistible. 99.7
0: Bridge FM.

0: Oh, don't you love him? That is Robert Palmer. And no, Tony, it wasn't Mark Knopfler. It was, as you just heard there, Robert Palmer. Now, this is 99.7 Bridge FM. It's coming up to 10 to 9. We've got some today in history. Oh, have we got scores first or later on?
1: Later on with the scores.
0: Okay, should be about half time by now, surely. Should be. Yeah. Okay, but otherwise, what have you got today? Today in history and a birthday. We only found one that was really of interest, I thought.
1: Yeah, it is half time, by the way, and it's 10 all.
0: 10 all, okay, yep. But that is Broncos and
1: the Doggies.
0: On Doggies, yep. Okay.
1: Okay, today in history. Malcolm Campbell, who taught Leslie how to drive across the bridge, exceeded 300 miles per hour for the first time in 1936.
0: Where's he from?
1: He's from England.
0: And so what did he drive, does it say?
1: A very fast car, probably not a Corolla.
0: But does it say what he did? It say what he was driving?
1: No, it was called the Bluebird.
0: Oh, the Bluebird. Okay, so he drove that, and how fast was it?
1: Over 300 miles per hour.
0: You can't believe, and he didn't fly.
1: He didn't fly, no.
0: Right, yeah.
1: Pretty
0: okay.
1: Slack.
0: Goodness.
1: I rotated 80 knots, so.
0: Oh, yeah. God.
1: One of a confusion here. Sweden changed to driving on the right-hand side of the road at 9 o'clock. In 2013.
0: At 9 o'clock in the evening,
1: yeah,
0: not midnight.
1: No, they just changed over. Well, everybody changed sides, overcame.
0: Oh, I bet there
1: can
0: was
1: you
0: some
1: imagine?
0: No,
1: the
0: I can't.
1: Photos are incredible. Microsoft bought Nokia in 2013. They only paid a very cheap $7.2 billion.
0: Yeah. Goodness me.
1: Yeah, Cardinal Giacomo della Chiesa. In 2014.
0: What about him?
1: He became the 258th Pope.
0: Okay.
1: And he became known as Benedict the 15th.
0: Mm-hmm.
1: Charlie Sheen's birthday.
0: Oh, and this is all on the 3rd of September.
1: 3rd of September. And the last one, 1928, Alexander Fleming found some Staphylococcus in a petri jar in St Mary's Hospital in London, which became penicillin.
0: That's right, yeah. And Florey had a lot to do with that,
1: yeah,
0: too. He got a lot of the accolades that Florey didn't, and yet Florey was, yeah. But no, he always got that Alexander Fleming.
1: He got the history, didn't he?
0: He got it all,
1: yep.
0: But they didn't. Florey was a scientist, and he did so much of the work before they discovered penicillin.
1: Yep. Yeah.
0: Okay, so look, we've got, when's this? Junior Park Run and volunteers will take centre stage for the annual kids takeover at the Capestone Lake Park Run in Mango Hill. Now, this is Saturday, the 12th of September. The park run is open to anyone and everyone with a focus to encourage juniors to be involved in supporting and volunteering at the weekly park run. They are worldwide. Did you know that the park run is worldwide? So if you booked in your name here at Redcliffe and you went over to Sweden, you could do a park run there and just by showing them your tag. You don't have to go through all the rigmarole again.
1: Okay.
0: Yeah, so they're very good and they keep you fit. Of a Saturday, they take your time you've run, the length and everything. Yeah, I've got a friend who's in it. I'm not in it because that doesn't suit me. But anyway, it's a good – no, I do different stuff. So anyway, this is the park run. And so you can register at parkrun.com.au and Saturday the 12th of September at 7 a.m. Lakeside Crescent next to the Capestone Village Shopping Centre at Mango Hill. This is the junior park run. Really, really good to get the children in, interested in that up bright and early Saturday morning. Beautiful, and especially this weather now, it'd be lovely that time of day.
1: 7 o'clock in the morning.
0: 7 o'clock in the morning. The children should be up having a lovely run. Then they can go home.
1: Run.
0: Have a good brekkie. Yep.
1: I can't even spell run.
0: You can't run
1: no.
0: that time. Oh, come on, Wide.
1: I'm
0: goodness me.
1: Ends at that time.
0: Oh, no, but the children should be up and about.
1: Yep.
0: Time to get going to more with Missing Your Kissin' here.
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And you know what I'm talking about. 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They got a lot of nice girls.

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1: Well, really, it's not, is it, Wide? It's only you and myself.
2: A half a box.
1: A half a box, yes. We'll have to get something, some name for that. And, half a box. See. Actually, you know, the things aren't working, the drum rolls and the buzzers and all that. They're not working at the moment. Oh, it is tonight. See if the drum roll's working. Oh!
2: See, I have this influence over machinery and that technical stuff.
1: Well, thank you very much if you've done that. That is fabulous.
2: I'll claim the joy. Well,
1: no, it wasn't working, I believe, the other day when I was listening in. And I meant to say, if you want to go bah, get Mr. Grumpy's pig. You know, and I thought, well, that says no.
2: He's still working.
1: He is, because he's brand new at 50 cents. Thank you very much. Yes, I got that especially for Mr. Crumps. Have you got Bev's Lala?
2: Seeing Bev wasn't here, I put Lala back in her shop.
1: Oh, did you? Yeah. Okey-doke. Okay, but here's little Lammy before we go any further. Lammy. Oh, isn't he beautiful, little Lammy?
2: He's a Kiwi.
1: Yeah. Well, they have plenty of lambs over there, that's for sure. Yeah. All right, so tell us what you've got there.
2: They all speak highly of Grumpy too.
1: All the lambs.
2: Yeah.
1: Yes.
2: I have. Young stars are set to shine at the Sandgate Youth Festival on Saturday, the 12th of September. This dedicated event is a great platform for young musicians under 25 years of age to showcase their talent. The festival will also feature all my favourite food trucks.
1: Oh, yeah, you're a foodie. Yeah.
2: Their photo booth games and activities. Get along to this free event from 4 p.m. to 8 p.m. at Ein Bunpin Lagoon. That's the first time I've ever managed to say it in one go.
1: You did a good
2: Ein
1: job.
2: Bunpin Lagoon.
1: Yep.
2: Parkland, 70 Brighton Road, Sandgate.
1: At what date?
2: That's the 12th of September. That's next week.
1: Which day?
2: Saturday.
1: Saturday, that's where it is, the youth one. Now, Susie and Johnny usually go there and they get some of their young people.
2: Yep.
1: Because it's a youth stage. From there and interview them the following weeks. Yeah, they do a good job of that.
2: I wonder if Johnny will be selling any of his books at his stall.
1: I'm not sure.
2: I've actually got a copy of it and I've started reading it.
1: Have you?
2: It's really good,
1: fantastic.
2: And it's good because it's actually centred in...
1: Yeah.
2: There's that ghost again. It's actually centred all the it's in Sandgate and the surrounding area.
1: Didn't you read the first one?
2: I did read the first one.
1: Okay, so that was the same.
2: Same thing.
1: So, yeah, it's good when it's something local because you can associate with it,
2: absolutely,
1: can't you?
2: Absolutely, yeah. That's where that was.
1: Yeah, exactly.
2: Johnny's book, cool.
1: Very good, Johnny. Now, let's see. The community car boot sale. Oh, that sounds like a lot of fun. All right, when is this one? Looking for great bargains and a chance to connect with your community? 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
2: Bit of a change, isn't it?
1: It is a change. 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So, yeah, fantastic. Sounds great. Now, when we come back, we're going to do a couple of tracks for Father's Day because you're so important, you dads out there.
2: Aren't we?
1: You're very important. Wide's going to get some details up about Father's Day. I would hope to bit of how it started and all that. And I'll get some music up about it because we want to give dads the bloomin', you know, give him a heads up because they work for us, they look after us and they do all the heavy lifting. Well, I like that because I'm not very strong, so I need a male hand, I can tell you. Yep, what's that?
2: Update to the footy. The Bulldogs are still 10, as they were at halftime. The Broncos are up to 26.
1: My goodness me.
2: And there's half an hour to go.
1: Oh, still anything. Anything can happen. So, cross fingers, the Broncos might go out in a blaze of glory, hey?
2: Oh, they've scored 16 points in 11 minutes.
1: So oh, fantastic.
2: Must be a hell of a tailwind.
1: Keep going, Will.
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2: Fed up ratepayers say they want our parks around the homeless camps cleaned up. 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

0: There you go, ABC and Poison Arrow. That's way back in from the 80s, 1982.
1: You're joking.
0: No, in 1982.
1: I would have said that was the last 5 years. I'm getting so old.
0: No, 1982. What? How long ago is that then? See? 24 years ago.
1: And the rest.
0: How long?
1: 82, that's 18 40. And 26.
0: So? 42, not 22. Okay, well, I better go back to school and learn how to add up, eh? Now, look, Father's Day is celebrated here this Sunday, the September the 6th. But it's got the first Sunday of spring, and that's true too. Of course it is. But global countries... earlier in the year, they had Father's Day on June the 1st, especially this year. Countries like the United States, United Kingdom and Canada, that's when they celebrated theirs. But White's got a bit to tell you about it. That didn't the America start?
1: Yeah, the Americans
0: started. I'll give it to you.
1: Washington State back in 1911 or something like that. But it's just so commercialised now, isn't it?
0: It is.
1: It's a big opportunity for Hallmark cards to make a lot of money.
0: Mm.
1: And it's really, you know, it's not a retort to Mother's Day, but I prefer Mother's Day because mothers do so much. They carry us around for 9 months and, you know, they feed us and change our... whatever.
0: Yeah.
1: And they do so much more for us than dads, you know. Dad sort of knows, oh, I just saw some little people running around the house.
0: Well, I'm hoping, and I think there's a lot more to it these days too. I think they share it more. But haven't you got some info on Father's Day?
1: Oh, yeah.
0: I thought you did have something there to say. It started in America.
1: In Catholic countries of Europe, it's been celebrated on the 19th March as St. Joseph's Day since the Middle Ages.
0: Mm-hmm.
1: In the United States, Father's Day was founded in the state of Washington. That's up in not Washington, D.C., it's up in the other corner.
0: Mm-hmm.
1: And by Sonora Smart Dodd in 1910. It's recognised as a public holiday in Lithuania, of all places, and some parts of Spain. It was regarded as such in Italy until 1977. It's a national holiday in Samoa.
0: Oh, right.
1: And equivalently in South Korea, where it is celebrated more appropriately as Parents' Day.
0: Oh, right. Okay. Yeah.
1: Which I think is a much nicer thing. Yeah.
0: Well, that's all right.
1: My dad was at sea for most of my growing up years and I was at boarding school. So, but my dad was a great bloke. You know, whenever he got into port, I was down at the ship and... carrying on like a mad child.
0: Oh, you would have loved it, surely, when the ships came in.
1: Yeah.
0: Goodness me. Because he was in the Merchant Navy.
1: Yeah, he was what they now call the hotel manager on cruise ships, which used to be called the purser.
0: That's right.
1: And my wicked old stepmother, bless her heart, used to say the only reason he got through life was because he had 6 female assistant pursers to keep him in line.
0: Dad.
1: But he was a great dad.
0: Yep, that's great. Well, here's to all the dads out there. A big happy Father's Day. Hope you have a lovely time.
1: Thank you, Leslie.
0: Yes, and I hope you do have a lovely time. We're going for a picnic for my nephew and his family, but that was his choice. And up in the mountains, so he's hoping it's going to be a bit cooler if we have a picnic and go for a bushwalk. So we'll cross fingers, hey?
1: Yeah, well, I'm going to the football on Sunday.
0: Oh, you're going to see the baby dolphins.
1: The Redcliffe Dolphins,
0: mm-hmm.
1: Yeah. They're playing the Central Queensland Capras. Do you know what a capra is, Leslie?
0: No.
1: It's a goat.
0: It's a little... Oh, I love little nanny goats and billy goats.
1: It's a little goat, yeah.
0: Oh, gorgeous.
1: So that game starts down at Dolphin Oval, or KO if you want to call it that. Starts at 5 past noon on Sunday.
0: Oh.
1: So if you've got nothing to do or you want to take Dad for a bit of excitement, take him to Dolphin Oval and watch the dolphins give the capras a good seeing to.
0: But you better explain the difference between... dolphins and dolphins. Should be two different names.
1: There are two different dolphins. There's the NRL dolphins who play in the NRL competition.
0: Tomorrow night.
1: And, you know, they're in the semi-finals. So that's the first time they've made the semi-finals in their 4 years of history. But the Queensland Cup, which is now called sponsored by Host Plus, They're playing on Sunday and they play the Queensland Cup, which is, you know, places like Cairns, Townsville, Rockhampton, Mackay, Redcliffe.
0: Okay. Yeah. Okie dokie. So I call them the baby dolphins. Okay. Well, these are for you. Happy Father's Day.

It's not time to make a change. Just relax, take it easy. You're still young, that's your fault. There's so much you have to know.

0: There's Matchbox 20 and Bright Lights. And before that, we had our couple of tracks for our beautiful fathers for Father's Day on Sunday. And once more, you know, we hope you have a fabulous time. Poor fathers get a bit of a beating these days. And, you know, just because there's some, but there's some who aren't really good mothers either. So, you know, poor dads cop it all the time, especially with domestic violence. And there's so many gentle gentlemen. And we just like to say, we love you, everybody. You know, we love you, gentlemen. And let's just forget about those awful ones that don't deserve loving. And have a happy, happy Father's Day. It is just after 9:30. We're here until 10. And we've got lots more coming up. So somebody's put Mark Knopfler. That was Tony. Didn't turn that off. And I did say to Tony he was wrong when it was Robert Palmer. Yeah,
1: He's in great distresses.
0: He's in great distresses. Yeah. Who, Mark Knopfler or Tony?
1: Tony. Tony's distressed.
0: Okay, what have you got there, please, Wyatt?
1: Picnic Hill presents.
0: Okay, tell us.
1: Picnic Hill is back. Bring the family along to Redcliffe Youth Space on Friday, September the 11th.
0: And it's just here?
1: It's just outside here. Yeah. You can come in and do your membership while you're here.
0: Exactly. Fabulous.
1: Yeah, it starts at 5 p.m. on the 11th.
0: Mm-hmm.
1: Picnic Hill. Enjoy a country-inspired evening under the stars with incredible, guess what?
0: What?
1: My favourite.
0: What?
1: Food trucks.
0: Oh, yes, favourite, of course.
1: Food trucks, drinks from the Picnic Hill Bar,
0: mm-hmm.
1: and live music from the Nathan Williams Band, Claire Harris and the Bonus Brothers.
0: Ah.
1: Best of all, every ticket helps support local young people and families across Moreton Bay. Tickets do cost money.
0: Yes.
1: But kids under 16 are free. And you can buy your tickets now from picnicontthehill.au.
0: Oh, right. Okay, so that's where they can get. But look, they usually have a fabulous night, so it's really worth it. If you haven't been before, you want a family night out, just come along and we'll book yourself first.
1: Yep.
0: And yes, I think they are free, did you say?
1: No, they're not free.
0: They're not free. Oh, they used to be then.
1: Yeah.
0: But of course, a lot of things can't be free anymore because money is so tight.
1: Yeah, so that's the September
0: Friday,
1: the 11th.
0: Next Friday night.
1: Yeah, Friday, 5 p.m.
0: Okie dokie, that sounds fantastic.
1: And you know where it is? It's just outside 99.7 Bridge FM between us and the skate park.
0: Sounds good. That's the corner of Anzac Avenue and Oxley Avenue. Now, also while we're on to what's happening, Redcliffe Musical Theatre presents Blockbuster Broadway. Redcliffe Musical Theatre have presented over 40 major musicals over the past 16 years. In their next production, Blockbuster Broadway, they will be performing songs from musicals they're yet to perform, which include Les Miserables, Evita, My Fair Lady, Fiddler on the Roof, Matilda and Chicago. Performances are at the Redcliffe Entertainment Centre and they're from the 4th to the 6th, so that's this weekend. So go to book at the Redcliffe Entertainment Centre website or ring 34806280. So that's 34806280. We'll be back with you very shortly. Lots of music coming up and, fantastic. You'll love the next one and also our very special sponsors.
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0: That's the Rock Orchestra doing the Thunderstruck. They do a fabulous job of that.
1: Aren't there a lot of versions of Thunderstruck?
0: Absolutely, they know. And especially because of the riff. Do, you know, you can see their fingers going on. And fantastic.
1: It is. It's a great song.
0: It is. Now, we're coming up to something for Wide very shortly. But in the meantime, we're going to throw a quickie. Just a little quick trivia question here. What came first? That's what this, all these little trivia, these baby ones, every now and then I throw it in. What came first? The publishing of Winnie the Pooh or Alice in Wonderland? Just throwing it out there. If anybody knows, what came first, Winnie the Pooh or Alice in Wonderland, the books, give us a call. 3284 5000, or give us a text on 0411 626 997, just for fun, to finish off the night. We've only got 15 minutes left, so I thought we'd throw that in. What came first, the book Winnie

0: The Pooh, or was it Alice in Wonderland that was published first?
1: I tend to be quite good at these ones, but I have no idea. So okay. I'm looking forward to the answer.
0: Me too. All right, your turn now. Let's go.
1: Okay. Got a tour coming up mid-next year, which is worth talking about already. Mickey Dolenz.
0: Uh-huh.
1: He's 81 years old. And he's doing his 60 Years of the Monkees tour. He's still a fantastic performer.
0: Mm-hmm.
1: He's the last remaining monkey.
0: Right.
1: And there's originally Mike Nesmith, Peter Tork and Davy Jones. Davy Jones, of course, the band was so successful that there was another guy who came on the scene about the same time. Some bloke called, what was his name?
0: David Bowie.
1: David Bowie, that's the guy. He actually had to change his name from David Jones to David Bowie because of the Monkees.
0: Oh, yeah. Right. That's
1: right. Mickey Dolenz is coming to Australia. He's going to be playing in Brisbane at the big place in town. Tickets are not cheap, and it's a 90-minute show. And it's the Monkees, of course, Leslie, were the first manufactured band. They actually auditioned actors. And they picked four people out. And Mickey Dolenz, who had a pedigree in acting, he was the original circus boy back in the black and white days of the 50s
0: remember.
1: And 60s.
0: Yeah.
1: I'll see if I can find you a bit of it when I get home. But
0: okay.
1: Yeah. So
0: Monkees?
1: Monkees.
0: Let's have a look. And next year, middle of the year, Mickey Dolenz is coming. Okie doke, let's play some Monkees. Ah, Daydream Believer. 99.7
1: Bridge FM.

0: Hey, hey, they're the Monkees.
1: We're the young generation. Mickey Dolenz is 81.
0: Good on him. I saw the Herman's Hermits a couple of weeks ago. Remember I said that the drummer had turned 80 and he could drum as well as any other drummer I've ever seen, probably better.
1: Yeah.
0: Absolutely fantastic.
1: But drummers have muscle memory, don't they? They just follow wherever their arms go.
0: And they're just great, aren't they? Yeah. Love it. I actually think I'd like to do drums. I'm never ever. I mean, I play guitar and that, but I wouldn't. You have to have a set at home, and I mean, that's not wouldn't suit my place. Put it that way.
1: the neighbours would be complaining.
0: I think they would be.
1: Like Grumpy's neighbours complain
0: about him, then.
1: But he can't hear him complaining, so he doesn't worry.
0: He doesn't care.
1: He turns it up even louder.
0: Oh, well, that was great, Ben. Oh, lovely. Now, look, we didn't get any answers any correct answers, so I'm going to tell you our last little quick trivia there. What was published first, Winnie the Pooh or Alice in Wonderland? Well, actually, it was Alice in Wonderland, which was it was released in 1865, and Winnie the Pooh didn't come along until 1925.
1: Well, there you go.
0: So there you go, Alice.
1: That's really interesting.
0: That is, isn't it? Alice in Wonderland was the first. Some of those little quick trivia things, they're good. I like them because it gets you thinking.
1: Yeah.
0: And you think, oh, I didn't know that. God. Yeah. Anyway, that's good. We've got something else.
1: Yeah, the football result full time.
0: I thought you just said it.
1: No, I hadn't said it.
0: Oh,
1: no.
0: Okay.
1: The Bulldogs scored 20.
0: Yeah.
1: The Broncos, last match of the season, 34. So Broncos go out winners in the end.
0: They did. They go out on a bang, didn't they?
1: They sure did.
0: Well, congratulations to the Broncos then.
1: Yeah.
0: You never know. Maybe next year they'll be fantastic again.
1: No, the Dragons are going to be great next year.
0: Are they?
1: Oh, my word, they are.
0: Dolphins are going to beat everybody. So they're going to
1: probably
0: beat everybody. Go Dolphins. I hope they win tomorrow night. Oh, I won't be a happy chappy.
1: And on Sunday against the Goats.
0: Oh, yes, you've got the baby Dolphins. Yeah, them too.
1: Yeah.
0: Yeah, of course. Fabulous. And you know who's playing all weekend too, don't you?
1: Yeah.
0: But we'll get back to that. If you can give us a list, we'll play a track in between because there's nearly time to go home.
1: Yep, certainly can.
0: Okay, get your boogie-woogie working. 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
1: Bridge FM.

0: Oh, yeah, they've got to finish with the Angels. We thought, oh, you know, it's great to finish and start with something that's really upbeat and, yeah, absolutely fabulous.
1: It's so been a great night, hasn't it?
0: It's been a great night.
1: Even Troy Cassadaly.
0: Yes, and what a fabulous interview he was too. Lovely, lovely to talk with him. And we had a great night tonight. So, Wyatt, we did pretty good for just the two of us.
1: We certainly did.
0: Half a toy box.
1: We'll give ourselves a pat on the back.
0: A little baby toy box. Yes, so happy Father's Day to everybody. Have a wonderful time and come back safely for us next Thursday.
1: On behalf of all the dads, thank you, Leslie.
0: Oh, that's very nice, very nice. Actually, there is a clap that's working now, so. Yeah, thank you. All right, everyone. So it's good night from me. Have a wonderful weekend and week and hope to see you next Thursday night.
1: And I'll probably see you all at the footy on Sunday.
0: At Baby Dolphins.
1: Yeah, 12:05, the Dolphins versus the Goats.
0: Oh, sounds pretty good to me. Little baby golf dolphins, go there, baby. Night-night.
2: Good night from me.
0: And it's good night from him.
3: And it's good night from her.
0: And we'll catch you next week.
1: And good night from me.
4: Say good night, Paul.
0: Good night, Paul.
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1: Hi, it's Laurie Lawrence here with my grandchildren, Evie and Harper. Drowning is still a major cause of death for children under five in Australia. Last year, 16 little children drowned in Australia. Parents, grandparents, all Australians, let's do something about it. Join the fight against drowning in the under fives.
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1: Fed up ratepayers say they want our parks around the homeless camps cleaned up. 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
3: Hey, Ivy Lewick here from the Matildas for RAD. In football, there's simply no room for excuses. 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But off the field, some people think excuses are okay, especially when they get caught speeding. Excuses like, I'm late to pick up the kids, or I'm rushing home because the ice cream's melting. There's no room for excuses in football, and there's definitely no room for excuses on the road. 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
2: Hello there, I'm Terry Daniel. The opposition is being accused of pandering to the tobacco industry as it reveals plans to drastically reduce the cost of legal cigarettes. Michael Packey has more.
3: The opposition argues current tobacco taxes are driving the surge in illegal cigarettes. Liberal leader Angus Taylor says if he wins the next election, the excise would be slashed by 80%, reducing the price of legal cigarettes to about $18 a packet. Law enforcement agencies would also be given more funding to crack down on organised crime.
4: So the answer is to bust the business model, not protect it.
3: But Government Minister Tanya Plibersek has told News 24 such a policy would only encourage more people to smoke.
5: We have some of the lowest smoking rates in the world because cigarettes are expensive.
3: Under the opposition's policy, vapes and nicotine patches would no longer require a doctor's prescription.
2: Aged care providers are warning of a deepening financial crisis in the wake of the latest federal funding announcement. Ageing Australia says the government's new daily care rate of $303.19 per resident fails to cover recent wage increases and operating costs. Chief Executive Tom Simonson warns pressure is growing on a sector where most facilities are already losing money.
6: At a time when we need to be building more beds so that older people are not stuck languishing in hospital as they are now, we need the government to support us, not cut our funding at the worst possible moment.
2: 15 Australian drone experts are joining rescue and recovery efforts in flood-ravaged Nepal, including two members from the Queensland Fire Department. Georgina Winter has more.
7: Station officers Dale McVie and Matt Herbert flying to Sydney to join the New South Wales fire team before travelling to Nepal. The pair will work as drone pilots to assist with search and rescue efforts in Kathmandu, providing aerial surveillance and helping map out damaged areas for the Nepalese government. The officers say they expect to spend a minimum of 2 weeks in Nepal, depending on travel time and what's required of them on the ground.
2: The Deputy Prime Minister says Australia has to get the balance right on the rollout of data centres after meeting with tech companies in the United States. Top artificial intelligence players have committed to building large facilities far away from homes here to try and avoid the public backlash that they've seen in the US. Australians who switched to electronic vehicles during the recent fuel crisis are expected to save a combined $76 million in fuel costs this year. Analysis from the National Automotive Leasing and Salary Packaging Association shows outer suburban households are benefiting the most from the federal electric car discount. Chief Executive Rowan Martin says for many, the EV shift is becoming a more feasible investment.
8: What we're seeing is that Australians are now looking at electric vehicles over the long term and understanding that over future years they can save a significant amount of money on not only fuel but also the running cost of their car.
2: Briefly in other news, September 25 will officially be known as Dolly Parton Day in California this year after lawmakers approved a Senate bill. September being the ninth month, and Americans, the way they write the date, 9/25, see it as a play on 9/25. This is AIR National News.
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2: AFL and the Sydney Swans have reiterated the Pullman 5 will remain suspended for the rest of the AFL season, following an update from police. Jordan Tunbridge reports.
13: Swans coach Dean Cox insists the outcome of a police investigation into a group of banned players will have no bearing on their availability to play finals.
14: All five will remain stood down from the football club. That's one thing that we spoke about at the start, the police investigation and then the behavioural nature of it. We're going to be separated and that will still remain.
13: Four players have been interviewed over sexual assault allegations at the Pullman Hotel last month, with three other men being treated as witnesses. No charges have been laid. Cox isn't ruling out allowing the suspension suspended players to attend Saturday's qualifying final against Brisbane or return to the club before season's end.
14: That changes daily.
13: And he's adamant they can still win the flag.
14: The leadership of the footy club have as much belief in this group to achieve what we want to achieve.
13: Jordan Tunbridge, Melbourne.
2: Tonight, the Fremantle Dockers play their first qualifying final in 11 years, hosting Hawthorn in Perth. NRL and Sydney Roosters coach Trent Robinson has denied he's disrespecting tomorrow night's blockbuster against the South Sydney Rabbitohs. Robinson is resting nine of his top players to freshen them up ready for the finals. He says the Roosters are still fielding a competitive lineup.
15: You know, we'll have one debut, but all the rest have played NRL. So, yep, there's I know what's right for the Roosters and I love this game.
2: The final round of the NRL season kicks off tonight with the Canterbury Bulldogs hosting the Brisbane Broncos at Olympic Stadium. Australian Independent Radio News.
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that we have left. We want to talk right down to earth in a language that everybody here can easily understand.

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1: Hello there, I'm Terry Daniel. The opposition is being accused of pandering to the tobacco industry as it reveals plans to drastically reduce the cost of legal cigarettes. Michael Packey has more.
2: The opposition argues current tobacco taxes are driving the surge in illegal cigarettes. Liberal leader Angus Taylor says if he wins the next election, the excise would be slashed by 80%, reducing the price of legal cigarettes to about $18 a packet. Law enforcement agencies would also be given more funding to crack down on organised crime.
3: So the answer is to bust the business model, not protect it.
2: But Government Minister Tanya Plibersek has told News 24 such a policy would only encourage more people to smoke.
4: We have some of the lowest smoking rates in the world because cigarettes are expensive.
2: Under the opposition's policy, vapes and nicotine patches would no longer require a doctor's prescription.
1: Aged care providers are warning of a deepening financial crisis in the wake of the latest federal funding announcement. Ageing Australia says the government's new daily care rate of $303.19 per resident fails to cover recent wage increases and operating costs. Chief Executive Tom Simonson warns pressure is growing on a sector where most facilities are already losing money.
5: At a time when we need to be building more beds so that older people are not stuck languishing in hospital as they are now, we need the government to support us, not cut our funding at the worst possible moment.
1: 15 Australian drone experts are joining rescue and recovery efforts in flood-ravaged Nepal, including two members from the Queensland Fire Department. Georgina Winter has more.
6: Station officers Dale McVie and Matt Herbert flying to Sydney to join the New South Wales fire team before travelling to Nepal. The pair will work as drone pilots to assist with search and rescue efforts in Kathmandu, providing aerial surveillance and helping map out damaged areas for the Nepalese government. The officers say they expect to spend a minimum of 2 weeks in Nepal, depending on travel time and what's required of them on the ground.
1: The Deputy Prime Minister says Australia has to get the balance right on the rollout of data centres after meeting with tech companies in the United States. Top artificial intelligence players have committed to building large facilities far away from homes here to try and avoid the public backlash that they've seen in the US. Australians who switched to electronic vehicles during the recent fuel crisis are expected to save a combined $76 million in fuel costs this year. Analysis from the National Automotive Leasing and Salary Packaging Association shows outer suburban households are benefiting the most from the federal electric car discount. Chief Executive Rowan Martin says for many, the EV shift is becoming a more feasible investment.
7: What we're seeing is that Australians are now looking at electric vehicles over the long term and understanding that over future years they can save a significant amount of money on not only fuel but also the running costs of their car.
1: Briefly in other news, September 25 will officially be known as Dolly Parton Day in California this year after lawmakers approved a Senate bill. September being the ninth month, and Americans, the way they write the date, 9/25, see it as a play on 9/25. This is AIR National News.
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1: AFL and the Sydney Swans have reiterated the Pullman 5 will remain suspended for the rest of the AFL season, following an update from police. Jordan Tunbridge reports.
12: Swans coach Dean Cox insists the outcome of a police investigation into a group of banned players will have no bearing on their availability to play finals.
13: All five will remain stood down from the football club. That's one thing that we spoke about at the start, the police investigation and then the behavioural nature of it. We're going to be separated and that will still remain.
12: Four players have been interviewed over sexual assault allegations at the Pullman Hotel last month, with three other men being treated as witnesses. No charges have been laid. Cox isn't ruling out allowing the suspension suspended players to attend Saturday's qualifying final against Brisbane or return to the club before season's end.
13: That changes daily.
12: And he's adamant they can still win the flag.
13: The leadership of the footy club have as much belief in this group to achieve what we want to achieve.
12: Jordan Tunbridge, Melbourne.
1: Tonight, the Fremantle Dockers play their first qualifying final in 11 years, hosting Hawthorn in Perth. NRL and Sydney Roosters coach Trent Robinson has denied he's disrespecting tomorrow night's blockbuster against the South Sydney Rabbitohs. Robinson is resting nine of his top players to freshen them up ready for the finals. He says the Roosters are still fielding a competitive lineup.
14: You know, we'll have one debut, but all the rest have played NRL. So, yep, there's I know what's right for the Roosters and I love this game.
1: The final round of the NRL season kicks off tonight with the Canterbury Bulldogs hosting the Brisbane Broncos at Olympic Stadium. Australian Independent Radio News.
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4: Hi, this is Courtney Vine from the Matildas for RAD. 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
2: Hello there, I'm Terry Daniel. The opposition is being accused of pandering to the tobacco industry as it reveals plans to drastically reduce the cost of legal cigarettes. Michael Packey has more.
3: The opposition argues current tobacco taxes are driving the surge in illegal cigarettes. Liberal leader Angus Taylor says if he wins the next election, the excise would be slashed by 80%, reducing the price of legal cigarettes to about $18 a packet. Law enforcement agencies would also be given more funding to crack down on organised crime.
4: So the answer is to bust the business model, not protect it.
3: But Government Minister Tanya Plibersek has told News 24 such a policy would only encourage more people to smoke.
5: We have some of the lowest smoking rates in the world because cigarettes are expensive.
3: Under the opposition's policy, vapes and nicotine patches would no longer require a doctor's prescription.
2: Aged care providers are warning of a deepening financial crisis in the wake of the latest federal funding announcement. Ageing Australia says the government's new daily care rate of $303.19 per resident fails to cover recent wage increases and operating costs. Chief Executive Tom Simonson warns pressure is growing on a sector where most facilities are already losing money.
6: At a time when we need to be building more beds so that older people are not stuck languishing in hospital as they are now, we need the government to support us, not cut our funding at the worst possible moment.
2: 15 Australian drone experts are joining rescue and recovery efforts in flood-ravaged Nepal, including two members from the Queensland Fire Department. Georgina Winter has more.
7: Station officers Dale McVie and Matt Herbert flying to Sydney to join the New South Wales fire team before travelling to Nepal. The pair will work as drone pilots to assist with search and rescue efforts in Kathmandu, providing aerial surveillance and helping map out damaged areas for the Nepalese government. The officers say they expect to spend a minimum of 2 weeks in Nepal, depending on travel time and what's required of them on the ground.
2: The Deputy Prime Minister says Australia has to get the balance right on the rollout of data centres after meeting with tech companies in the United States. Top artificial intelligence players have committed to building large facilities far away from homes here to try and avoid the public backlash that they've seen in the US. Australians who switched to electronic vehicles during the recent fuel crisis are expected to save a combined $76 million in fuel costs this year. Analysis from the National Automotive Leasing and Salary Packaging Association shows outer suburban households are benefiting the most from the federal electric car discount. Chief Executive Rowan Martin says for many, the EV shift is becoming a more feasible investment.
8: What we're seeing is that Australians are now looking at electric vehicles over the long term and understanding that over future years they can save a significant amount of money on not only fuel but also the running cost of their car.
2: Briefly in other news, September 25 will officially be known as Dolly Parton Day in California this year after lawmakers approved a Senate bill, September being the ninth month, and Americans, the way they write the date, 9/25, see it as a play on 9/25. This is AIR National News.
9: Delays on the Gateway Motorway, northbound through...
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13: Suzuki!
2: AFL and the Sydney Swans have reiterated the Pullman 5 will remain suspended for the rest of the AFL season, following an update from police. Jordan Tunbridge reports.
14: Swans coach Dean Cox insists the outcome of a police investigation into a group of banned players will have no bearing on their availability to play finals.
15: All five will remain stood down from the football club. That's one thing that we spoke about at the start, the police investigation and then the behavioural nature of it. We're going to be separated and that will still remain.
14: Four players have been interviewed over sexual assault allegations at the Pullman Hotel last month, with three other men being treated as witnesses. No charges have been laid. Cox isn't ruling out allowing the suspension suspended players to attend Saturday's qualifying final against Brisbane or return to the club before season's end.
15: That changes daily.
14: And he's adamant they can still win the flag.
15: The leadership of the footy club have as much belief in this group to achieve what we want to achieve.
14: Jordan Tunbridge, Melbourne.
2: Tonight, the Fremantle Dockers play their first qualifying final in 11 years, hosting Hawthorn in Perth. NRL and Sydney Roosters coach Trent Robinson has denied he's disrespecting tomorrow night's blockbuster against the South Sydney Rabbitohs. Robinson is resting nine of his top players to freshen them up ready for the finals. He says the Roosters are still fielding a competitive lineup.
16: You know, we'll have one debut, but all the rest have played NRL. So, yep, there's I know what's right for the Roosters and I love this game.
2: The final round of the NRL season kicks off tonight with the Canterbury Bulldogs hosting the Brisbane Broncos at Olympic Stadium. Australian Independent Radio News.
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17: Good morning. Crash on the Deegan Deviation northbound before you hit the Hornibrook Highway coming into Brighton. We've got a crash old Gympie Road around Frawley Avenue through Narangba to watch out for. Southern Crossway southbound, a busy run through Eagle Farm. The run down the Bruce Highway is pretty good this morning. Being a Friday, no problems coming down through Mango Hill down towards the Pine Rivers Bridge. And Gympie Road looking good through Castledine and down through Chermside. 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It's going to be sunny with a top of 29 degrees today and currently in Shorncliffe, we're sitting on 16. Chop it over another check in 30 on 99.7 Bridge FM.
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1: Air News headlines. I'm Mark Dransfield. Making news today, Australia's sending 15 drone specialist operators to Nepal as the country continues to deal with the aftermath of catastrophic floods. 38 Australians remain unaccounted for. The federal government argues the opposition's idea to drastically cut the tobacco excise will only put more pressure on the nation's health system. A failure to do proper security checks for mobile phone fraud has led to a $277,000 fine for Telstra. More high visibility police will be deployed to help combat Sydney's underworld violence after two people were killed this week in separate cases of mistaken identity. Fires damaged a hydropower station in Tasmania's Central Highlands, but the government says power supplies are stable. And France has slapped a big tax on fast fashion, which could hit $40 per garment by 2030. In air sport, Alex de Minaur is through to the second round of the US Open after winning a rain-affected opener in straight sets. Sydney Swans footballer Riley Bice will remain stood down for the rest of the season, despite being cleared of criminal conduct over the Melbourne hotel scandal. And Roosters fans are frustrated by the club's decision to rest nine of their starting 13 in tomorrow night's grudge match against the Rabbitohs, with fans saying they paid for premium tickets to watch a second-string side. These stories and more today. This is Air News.
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3: A crash old Gympie Road around Frawley Avenue through Narangbar. 1-2 at the moment on the Deegan Deviation northbound as you make your way through Brighton. The run down the Bruce Highway pretty quick this morning all the way to the Pine Rivers Bridge. No dramas down Gympie Road through Castleline and down through Chermside. Moving well on Sandgate Road from Deegan all the way down through Virginia. And a good run to South Pine Road through Everton Park. 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That's our sponsor. It's going to be sunny, 29 degrees. Currently in Joyner, we're sitting on 16. 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
1: Oh, well, I saw a crazy chick running down the street. 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Daddy Cool's a playing on that music machine. Daddy who?
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2: Hello there, I'm Terry Daniel. The opposition is being accused of pandering to the tobacco industry as it reveals plans to drastically reduce the cost of legal cigarettes. Michael Packie has more.
3: The opposition argues current tobacco taxes are driving the surge in illegal cigarettes. Liberal leader Angus Taylor says if he wins the next election, the excise would be slashed by 80%, reducing the price of legal cigarettes to about $18 a packet. Law enforcement agencies would also be given more funding to crack down on organised crime.
4: So the answer is to bust the business model, not protect it.
3: But Government Minister Tanya Plibersek has told News 24 such a policy would only encourage more people to smoke.
5: We have some of the lowest smoking rates in the world because cigarettes are expensive.
3: Under the opposition's policy, vapes and nicotine patches would no longer require a doctor's prescription.
2: Aged care providers are warning of a deepening financial crisis in the wake of the latest federal funding announcement. Ageing Australia says the government's new daily care rate of $303.19 per resident fails to cover recent wage increases and operating costs. Chief Executive Tom Simonson warns pressure is growing on a sector where most facilities are already losing money.
6: At a time when we need to be building more beds so that older people are not stuck languishing in hospital as they are now, we need the government to support us, not cut our funding at the worst possible moment.
2: 15 Australian drone experts are joining rescue and recovery efforts in flood-ravaged Nepal, including two members from the Queensland Fire Department. Georgina Winter has more.
7: Station officers Dale McVie and Matt Herbert flying to Sydney to join the New South Wales fire team before travelling to Nepal. The pair will work as drone pilots to assist with search and rescue efforts in Kathmandu, providing aerial surveillance and helping map out damaged areas for the Nepalese government. The officers say they expect to spend a minimum of 2 weeks in Nepal, depending on travel time and what's required of them on the ground.
2: The Deputy Prime Minister says Australia has to get the balance right on the rollout of data centres after meeting with tech companies in the United States. Top artificial intelligence players have committed to building large facilities far away from homes here to try and avoid the public backlash that they've seen in the US. Australians who switched to electronic vehicles during the recent fuel crisis are expected to save a combined $76 million in fuel costs this year. Analysis from the National Automotive Leasing and Salary Packaging Association shows outer suburban households are benefiting the most from the federal electric car discount. Chief Executive Rowan Martin says for many, the EV shift is becoming a more feasible investment.
8: What we're seeing is that Australians are now looking at electric vehicles over the long term and understanding that over future years they can save a significant amount of money on not only fuel but also the running costs of their car.
2: Briefly in other news, September 25 will officially be known as Dolly Parton Day in California this year after lawmakers approved a Senate bill. September being the ninth month, and Americans, the way they write the date, 9/25, see it as a play on 9/25. This is AIR National News.
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2: Suzuki! AFL and the Sydney Swans have reiterated the Pullman 5 will remain suspended for the rest of the AFL season, following an update from police. Jordan Tunbridge reports.
12: Swans coach Dean Cox insists the outcome of a police investigation into a group of banned players will have no bearing on their availability to play finals.
13: All five will remain stood down from the football club. That's one thing that we spoke about at the start, the police investigation and then the behavioural nature of it. We're going to be separated and that will still remain.
12: Four players have been interviewed over sexual assault allegations at the Pullman Hotel last month, with three other men being treated as witnesses. No charges have been laid. Cox isn't ruling out allowing the suspension players to attend Saturday's qualifying final against Brisbane or return to the club before season's end.
13: That changes daily.
12: And he's adamant they can still win the flag.
13: The leadership of the footy club have as much belief in this group to achieve what we want to achieve.
12: Jordan Tunbridge, Melbourne.
2: Tonight, the Fremantle Dockers play their first qualifying final in 11 years, hosting Hawthorn in Perth. NRL and Sydney Roosters coach Trent Robinson has denied he's disrespecting tomorrow night's blockbuster against the South Sydney Rabbitohs. Robinson is resting nine of his top players to freshen them up ready for the finals. He says the Roosters are still fielding a competitive lineup.
14: You know, we'll have one debut, but all the rest have played NRL. So, yep, I know what's right for the Roosters and I love this game.
2: The final round of the NRL season kicks off tonight with the Canterbury Bulldogs hosting the Brisbane Broncos at Olympic Stadium. Australian Independent Radio News.
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15: Possible smoke haze around Boondall on the gateway this morning as a burn-off continues. We're looking pretty quiet on the Bruce Highway as you head down towards the Pine Rivers Bridge with a pupil-free day today. All the roads looking very quiet, actually. No dramas on Gympie Road around Castledine coming up to Beams Road and down through Aspley, and a good run too on Sengay Road from Deegan all the way down through Virginia. 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It's going to be sunny today, a top of 29 degrees. Currently in Old Petrie Town, we're sitting on 17. Chop it over. Another check. 30 on 99.7 Bridge FM.
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1: This is Air News Queensland. I'm Lee Harrison. AI companies could one day help reduce power costs for Queenslanders. Under the Premier's proposal, the companies would be forced to pay to set up data centres in the state and would be required to pay for additional electricity generation. David Crisafulli has been on a trade mission in the US, where he's met with a number of tech giants. Brisbane is facing a critical shortage of job-creating employment land. The zone areas specifically for industrial, commercial and business activities are imperative in boosting local jobs. A report commissioned by the Queensland Property Council found existing land supply is predicted to be exhausted within the next 5 years. Executive Director Jess Kerr says ensuring new land is made available is crucial for supply chains.
2: Industrial land is essential to delivering Queensland's housing, the infrastructure that we need, and of course the Brisbane 2032 Olympic and Paralympic Games. Homes, roads, venues and major projects all rely on industrial land to store materials or park machinery or move freight and keep construction moving.
1: Fireys are preparing for a busy bushfire season with above average temperatures forecast for spring. Areas in central Queensland have already experienced some fire activity, giving crews an indication for the season ahead. Assistant Commissioner Kevin Reading says elevated conditions are expected across the coming months.
3: I do encourage Queenslanders not to be complacent. If we do get a little bit of rain, it doesn't mean that it's going to make conditions better. We will have to wait to the wet season across Queensland before we get relief to these conditions.
1: Researchers have recorded a 50% drop in dugong numbers in one of the most globally important populations in the Gulf of Carpentaria. More from Peter Jones.
4: James Cook University researcher Chris Klieger says aerial surveys carried out across the Gulf in partnership with Charles Darwin University have produced a shocking result about the vulnerable animals' latest numbers. He's told the ABC, in 2007 we had an estimated Gulf-wide population of about 10,000 dugongs, which has fallen to about 5,000 last year. While scientists are unsure what may have caused the change in numbers, they've also recorded large declines in the seagrass meadows that dugongs depend on for all of their food in recent years. JCU scientist Alex Carter says cyclones, floods and high winds have smothered the seagrass in some areas. Peter Jones, Air News.
1: To sport now, Broncos coach Michael Maguire has leapt to Ezra Mam's defence ahead of their final game of the year. The Brisbane star has missed 96 tackles this season, including 7 in last week's loss to the Storm. But Maguire says Mam needs more help from his teammates.
5: He's one hell of a player, yes. He's going through a bit of a challenge, which, you know, is part of a career. It takes a team to make sure we help him out.
1: The NRL is reportedly considering introducing a finals wildcard weekend after the success seen in the AFL's first year. The Herald reports Executive Chair Peter Vilandis has told clubs they'll begin to gauge the interest of broadcasters. And finals day is underway at the Fiji Surf Pro. Aussie Isabella Nichols will contest the women's final, taking on Canadian Erin Brooks. This is Air News Queensland.
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11: A crash on Moore Road around Denham Road through Coongbar. The run down the Bruce Highway, nice and quiet this morning. Pupil-free day today at all the schools, so all the roads looking pretty quiet, actually. Just a bit of traffic on Gympie Road at Beams Road, Castle Lane. The run down the gateway is good. No dramas heading down Sangay Road through Boondall, and a good run too on South Pine Road through McDowell all the way towards Everton Park and Anagra. 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It's going to be fine, sunny, top of 29 degrees, and currently in Everton Hills, we're sitting on on 19. Chopper Day back in 30 on 99.7 Bridge FM.
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2: Hello there, I'm Terry Daniel. The opposition is being accused of pandering to the tobacco industry as it reveals plans to drastically reduce the cost of legal cigarettes. Michael Packey has more.
3: The opposition argues current tobacco taxes are driving the surge in illegal cigarettes. Liberal leader Angus Taylor says if he wins the next election, the excise would be slashed by 80%, reducing the price of legal cigarettes to about $18 a packet. Law enforcement agencies would also be given more funding to crack down on organised crime.
4: So the answer is to bust the business model, not protect it.
3: But Government Minister Tanya Plibersek has told News 24 such a policy would only encourage more people to smoke.
5: We have some of the lowest smoking rates in the world because cigarettes are expensive.
3: Under the opposition's policy, vapes and nicotine patches would no longer require a doctor's prescription.
2: Aged care providers are warning of a deepening financial crisis in the wake of the latest federal funding announcement. Ageing Australia says the government's new daily care rate of $303.19 per resident fails to cover recent wage increases and operating costs. Chief Executive Tom Simonson warns pressure is growing on a sector where most facilities are already losing money.
6: At a time when we need to be building more beds so that older people are not stuck languishing in hospital as they are now, we need the government to support us, not cut our funding at the worst possible moment.
2: 15 Australian drone experts are joining rescue and recovery efforts in flood-ravaged Nepal, including two members from the Queensland Fire Department. Georgina Winter has more.
7: Station officers Dale McVie and Matt Herbert flying to Sydney to join the New South Wales fire team before travelling to Nepal. The pair will work as drone pilots to assist with search and rescue efforts in Kathmandu, providing aerial surveillance and helping map out damaged areas for the Nepalese government. The officers say they expect to spend a minimum of 2 weeks in Nepal, depending on travel time and what's required of them on the ground.
2: The Deputy Prime Minister says Australia has to get the balance right on the rollout of data centres after meeting with tech companies in the United States. Top artificial intelligence players have committed to building large facilities far away from homes here to try and avoid the public backlash that they've seen in the US. Australians who switched to electronic vehicles during the recent fuel crisis are expected to save a combined $76 million in fuel costs this year. Analysis from the National Automotive Leasing and Salary Packaging Association shows outer suburban households are benefiting the most from the federal electric car discount. Chief Executive Rowan Martin says for many, the EV shift is becoming a more feasible investment.
8: What we're seeing is that Australians are now looking at electric vehicles over the long term and understanding that over future years they can save a significant amount of money on not only fuel but also the running cost of their car.
2: Briefly in other news, September 25 will officially be known as Dolly Parton Day in California this year after lawmakers approved a Senate bill. September being the ninth month, and Americans, the way they write the date, 9/25, see it as a play on 9/25. This is AIR National News.
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2: AFL and the Sydney Swans have reiterated the Pullman Five will remain suspended for the rest of the AFL season, following an update from police. Jordan Tunbridge reports.
14: Swans coach Dean Cox insists the outcome of a police investigation into a group of banned players will have no bearing on their availability to play finals.
15: All five will remain stood down from the football club. That's one thing that we spoke about at the start, the police investigation and then the behavioural nature of it. We're going to be separated and they will still remain.
14: Four players have been interviewed over sexual assault allegations at the Pullman Hotel last month, with three other men being treated as witnesses. No charges have been laid. Cox isn't ruling out allowing the suspended players to attend Saturday's qualifying final against Brisbane or return to the club before season's end.
15: That changes daily.
14: And he's adamant they can still win the flag.
15: The leadership of the footy club have as much belief in this group to achieve what we want to achieve.
14: Jordan Tunbridge, Melbourne.
2: Tonight, the Fremantle Dockers play their first qualifying final in 11 years, hosting Hawthorn in Perth. NRL and Sydney Roosters coach Trent Robinson has denied he's disrespecting tomorrow night's blockbuster against the South Sydney Rabbitohs. Robinson is resting nine of his top players to freshen them up ready for the finals. He says the Roosters are still fielding a competitive lineup.
16: You know, we'll have one debut, but all the rest have played NRL, so, yep, there's... I know what's right for the Roosters and I love this game.
2: The final round of the NRL season kicks off tonight with the Canterbury Bulldogs hosting the Brisbane Broncos at Olympic Stadium. Australian Independent Radio News.
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17: Kimpy Road doing okay through Chermside, just a little under speed around Murphy Road. Not a bad run back around Beams Road in Castledine. The run down Sandgate Road's a little slow through Deegan. Once you get past that, a good run down past Nudgee College all the way down towards Northgate. Moving well on the Bruce Highway this morning with no delays from D Bay all the way to the Pine Rivers Bridge. Bit of traffic as you head along Anzac Avenue between Rothwell and Kippering. 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That's our sponsor. It's going to be sunny and warm today, a top of 29 degrees, currently in Kawong. We're sitting on 20. Chopper day back in 30 on 99.7 Bridge FM.
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1: Join in the 150th year celebrations at Humbibong State School on Friday the 11th and Saturday the 12th of September. 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
1: This is Air News Queensland. I'm Lee Harrison. AI companies could one day help reduce power costs for Queenslanders. Under the Premier's proposal, the companies would be forced to pay to set up data centres in the state and would be required to pay for additional electricity generation. David Crisafulli has been on a trade mission in the US where he's met with a number of tech giants. Brisbane is facing a critical shortage of job-creating employment land. The zone areas specifically for industrial, commercial and business activities are imperative in boosting local jobs. A report commissioned by the Queensland Property Council found existing land supply is predicted to be exhausted within the next 5 years. Executive Director Jess Kerr says ensuring new land is made available is crucial for supply chains.
2: Industrial land is essential to delivering Queensland's housing, the infrastructure that we need, and of course the Brisbane 2032 Olympic and Paralympic Games. Homes, roads, venues and major projects all rely on industrial land to store materials or park machinery or move freight and keep construction moving.
1: Fireys are preparing for a busy bushfire season with above average temperatures forecast for spring. Areas in central Queensland have already experienced some fire activity, giving crews an indication for the season ahead. Assistant Commissioner Kevin Reading says elevated conditions are expected across the coming months.
3: I do encourage Queenslanders not to be complacent. If we do get a little bit of rain, it doesn't mean that it's going to make conditions better. We will have to wait to the wet season across Queensland before we get relief to these conditions.
1: Researchers have recorded a 50% drop in dugong numbers in one of the most globally important populations in the Gulf of Carpentaria. More from Peter Jones.
4: James Cook University researcher Chris Klieger says aerial surveys carried out across the Gulf in partnership with Charles Darwin.
1: More from Peter Jones.
4: The disease, known as TR4, has spread to an 11th Queensland banana farm. The soil-borne fungus targets Cavendish varieties, threatening worldwide production. Researchers and plant breeders are using a mix of old and new technologies to develop TR4-resistant banana varieties that can withstand the disease. Named QCAV4, it looks and tastes the same as Cavendish, the only difference being the added resistant gene. The fruit was trialled in the Northern Territory, where Panama disease has been established since the 1990s. Anthony James from QUT's Centre for Agriculture and Bioeconomy says it's not commercially available yet, but growers are showing interest. Peter Jones, Air News.
1: And the 2026 Brisbane Festival has its official launch today, marking the inaugural program for new artistic director Ebony Bott. This year's theme of Switch On, Light Up, Come Alive is about capturing Brisbane's energetic spirit. The RAAF Super Hornets will conduct their rehearsal flight this afternoon ahead of tomorrow's River Fire display. To sport now, the Dolphins won't be taking the Titans for granted in tonight's Queensland derby. Despite resting a host of stars ahead of finals, including Selwyn Cobbo, coach Christian Wolfe says it's an important game and they're not writing off their Gold Coast rivals.
5: They can throw an offload, put in a trick kick, make an error, doesn't really matter too much.
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11: The run down the Bruce Highway is pretty good this morning. Being a pupil-free day at school, all the roads very quiet. A little bit of traffic on Anzac Avenue between Rothwell and Kippering. Keep your roads doing okay as you make your way through Castledines. A bit of traffic at Beams Road. Certainly not too bad, though. There's a crash on Norris Road around Pritchard Place through Brackenridge to watch out for. And a good run down Gympie Road as you make your way down through Chermside and into Kedron. 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
2: Good morning, I'm Lee Harrison. Two more Australians missing in Nepal have now confirmed they're safe. The number of Aussies unaccounted for in the disaster has been revised down from 38 to 36 as more disaster response specialists are deployed to the country. One Australian woman searching for her boyfriend and his family argues tech companies should release more location data. She's told Reuters she understands legal restrictions, but these are exceptional circumstances.
3: In my personal opinion, I don't think that any of those people are really going to care if we see their data access records, just because I know that they would want us to save them as well. I understand the logistics, like legally of it, I understand it, but I think that there should be a much bigger effort to try and help us.
2: State health ministers will meet with their federal counterparts today to discuss upcoming changes to the NDIS. Around 300,000 people are expected to be impacted by reforms designed to rein in the scheme's cost. As part of the changes, only participants will be able to apply for a reassessment to determine if they'll stay on board. Chief Executive of NDIS provider Baltara Care, David Gunter, says that element is of particular concern.
4: So that sort of makes it very hard where normally a support coordinator would assist in that process. So we've got a lot of participants out there who just don't have the ability to solely do that themselves without the appropriate support.
2: Police are investigating after a deadly assault in Sydney's West. A man in his 40s has died in hospital after being found with serious injuries at Ermington. A 30-year-old man was arrested at the scene. A CFMEU delegate is among three people arrested during raids targeting an alleged drug trafficking operation across Melbourne construction sites. Task Force Hawk detectives see steroids and peptides, cocaine, MDMA, cannabis, cash and weapons during raids across Mulgrave, Heathmont and Fitzroy yesterday morning. Police allege the three people arrested were involved in importing illicit drugs through the mail and trafficking them on construction sites. Australians are being urged to roll up their sleeves and donate blood for cancer patients. The Leukaemia Foundation and Red Cross Lifeblood are joining forces to mark World Leukaemia Day. The Foundation's head of research, Bill Stavresky, says there's a common belief trauma victims are the most common users of donations.
5: But in fact, one in three blood products that are donated are used and needed by cancer patients. Each and every day, thousands of cancer patients need donated blood just to continue their life-saving treatment.
2: And Australians are being urged to get behind the organ donation initiative known as Jersey Day. Many are wearing their favourite sporting jerseys to school and work to prompt conversations around the cause. This is Air National News.
6: Delays on the Gateway Motorway, northbound through...
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10: Suzuki!
2: The Hawks have come out firing in their qualifying AFL final against the Fremantle Dockers. Terry Daniel reports.
11: The Fremantle Dockers suffered a shocking 32-point loss against the Hawks in their qualifying AFL final in Perth. Fremantle will now have to take on the winner of the Geelong-Carlton elimination clash. Hawks forward Nick Watson on Fox Footy said the team believed they could win.
12: A whole lot of emotion. The belief in the group's outstanding, and I'm just so glad the boys got up tonight. We had such strong belief coming in, and it's good to see it come out.
11: Final score, the Hawks 10-12-72 to the Dockers 5-10-40. Terry Daniel, Air Sport.
2: The Brisbane Broncos have brought the curtain down on their miserable NRL Premiership defence with a 34-20 win over the Bulldogs in Sydney. It was star prop Payne Haas's last game for the club before joining the Rabbitohs next season. Halfback Ben Hunt says he's proud they could send him off with a win.
13: You know, there's a number of guys moving on this year, but, you know, no one's as special as Payne. You know, he's given his heart and soul to this club, and, you know, obviously this year's been very disappointing, and you know, to come out tonight and, you know, win it for him in his last game, it definitely means a lot.
2: And the Opals have named Ezi Magbegor as captain ahead of the Women's Basketball World Cup. Australian Independent Radio News.
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10: Bit of traffic on Gympie Road at Beams Road coming in towards Castledine. The rundown through Chermside, Kedron's doing okay. A little bit of slowness on the Bruce Highway just as you come over the Pine Rivers Bridge. No big hold-ups along Anzac Avenue at any particular point. Moving well along Deception Bay Road. A good run too at the moment as you come along Bribie Island Road out towards the Bruce Highway. No dramas on Lower King Street coming out of Caboolture, heading out towards the Bruce. 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That's our sponsor. 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Another check of the roads in 30 minutes on 99.7 Bridge FM.
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8: Check of your weekend weather now, and it's going to be a warm one for Moreton Bay and northern suburbs. Sunny today with a top of 29 degrees, sunny again tomorrow with a chance of fog in the south, a temperature range of 14 to 27 degrees. Similar conditions on Sunday with a minimum temperature of 17 degrees, getting to a top of 32 degrees. Temps, however, are tapering off into the mid-20s for the start of the working week, and right now in Redcliffe, right here, it's 22 degrees.
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0: 99.7 Bridge FM. Good morning to you out there, wherever you're listening from today. I hope you're going to keep cool. Sharon and Pam with you right through the morning. And boy, do we have a big show this morning.
1: Welcome back.
0: Thank you. We've been roaming around the country, haven't we, Pam?
1: Yeah. Have we? You've been to the very top and I've been to the very bottom. And
0: exactly.
1: It was sensational where I went. And
0: you were cold and I was sweating.
1: Oh, and I love the cold and you love the heat.
0: Yeah.
1: It was great stuff.
0: Yeah, fantastic. Lots happening on the program this morning. The Brisbane Festival kicks off tonight and, of course, we've got River Fire tomorrow.
1: Yes. If you're in the city today around 12:30, look up because the Super Hornets will be going past, but by the time you hear them, they'll be gone.
0: That's exactly right. Yeah, I heard that yesterday in my house and I thought, some plane's gone. I forgot about River Fire, of course, but you do. And no, it was one of those big, what do you call it?
1: Globemasters.
0: Globemasters, yeah. You've got a great video of that too.
1: I have.
0: Now, we've got movie tickets to give away this morning as well.
1: Yes.
0: And it'll just be draw out of the hat.
1: This time, yes.
0: Okay.
1: And we've got
0: two movies,
1: two double passes, and we'll be giving them away later in the show. But, yeah, we'll draw names out of the hat. So everybody will get a chance to phone in or text in.
0: Excellent.
1: For them.
0: And we're going to check out the local art scene right here in Redcliffe as well. And we've got a very special guest coming in. And they're the Redcliffe Art Society.
1: Nice.
0: They're actually celebrating their 65th year.
1: Wow.
0: So we can't wait for that guest to come in. And also the very popular Where Am I quiz after 11, so get your thinking caps on there. And, of course, it's finals footy fever.
1: Yes.
0: NRL's really heating up. Oh, the Dolphins.
1: Oh.
0: Close my eyes, yeah. And, of course, a lot of fun and a whole lot of great rock variety, so I hope you can join us.

0: 99.7 Bridge FM, 24 minutes past 9. You're with Sharon and Pam this morning. And just want to mention Father's Day on Sunday. Don't forget him, will you?
1: How could you forget?
0: Exactly. I don't think they can forget Mother's Day, but maybe Father's Day. In fact, there was, I used to live next door to somebody and she was a nurse and she said, oh, I hate Father's Day. And I said, oh, really? Why is that? And she said, and she was a nurse, she worked for the emergency department. She said, oh, it's the busiest day of the year, it's just particularly in the afternoon, night. And I said, really? I had no idea. Why was that? And it's because Dad receives power tools and the like. And
1: oh, yeah.
0: Motorbikes and ride-on mowers. And
1: ladders.
0: Yeah, and all those sorts of things for Father's Day. And, of course, they, yeah, chop limbs off.
1: Chainsaws.
0: I said I had no idea. She said, oh, no, I can't stand it every year. Anyway, don't forget Dad on Sunday. And also I just wanted to have a shout-out to the Redcliffe Community Men's Shed and a nice little adage here is they say that women talk face to face, but men generally talk shoulder to shoulder. I think that's very true too, because that's often the way they work. And at the Redcliffe Community Men's Shed, that tradition continues. Men's Shed provides a meeting place for blokes to catch up socially on a regular basis. It gives them opportunity to share their practical knowledge and to teach and learn new skills. Friendships are made, community activities and projects are developed, and the health and well-being of participants is fostered. So if you've got a dad who is maybe on his own or what have you, that might be a really good avenue for him.
1: It certainly is.
0: Yeah. You can share your skills, you meet new friends and assist your community at the same time. And I've seen them at a few different events that we've had OBs at, and some of the stuff that they turn out is phenomenal.
1: Yeah. It is a great outlet for all that talent that would otherwise, you know, be wasted.
0: Yes, so if you're in the market for that, or you have a dad that or grandfather that might be interested, it's located at 1 Lamington Drive, Redcliffe, and it's open Monday, Wednesday and Friday mornings from 8 till 12, so why not give that a try?
1: What a great idea. I know there's another very active one over at Fernie Grove. And actually, they have a lot of women participants there as well.
0: Oh, okay.
1: Well.
0: They do, eh? Well,
1: yeah. Hmm. It's just near the Tramways Museum.
0: Okay, great. Hmm. Now, we've got a song by Ice House.
1: That's right, Ice House. And they're going to be performing in Brisbane on the 18th of September, so just a couple of weeks away at Roma Street Parklands. Hmm. And this is Mr. Big.

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1: Oh, I was just looking at something that caught my eye. It is Biodiversity Month at the City of Moreton Bay Environment Centres. Mm-hmm. What a perfect weather for an environment month. And there's a number of free events on, including there's one at the Osprey House. I don't know if you've ever been there.
0: Osprey House, yes.
1: It's fantastic of a place on Dolly's Rocks Road at Griffin, and that's on Sunday the 20th of September. They've got an event on at 10 till 1 o'clock, and there's also one on the 18th, and that's for 3 to 5 year olds and free activities for them. And if you that's free, of course. If you want more information, just go to the City of Moreton Bay website to get more information. But the one for the little ones looks really interesting.
0: Terrific. And for school holidays.
1: I think they...
0: in a few weeks.
1: Yeah. But this has got guided tours and activities for the 3 to 5 year olds and all free. Sounds great.
0: Fantastic. 25 minutes to 10.

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1: In Brackenridge, got a crash yet to be cleared away. Norris Road at Pritchard Place. Also, for your run on Gympie Road at Castledine, it's looking a little bit slow. Also, through Chermside and through Kedron, a little busy as well. South Pine Road and Old Northern Road under speed through Everton Park and Inogra in spots too. 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
1: It sure is. We're going to kick this off because this is kind of to do with Father's Day, I guess. Like these tickets would be, these movies would be, I reckon, right up there for dads.
0: For sure.
1: And a lot of other people. So what we're giving away this week is two double passes to Fast and the Furious 25th Anniversary.
0: Oh, that sounds like a male film, yeah.
1: And that is screening at 3:45 on this Sunday afternoon, Hoyts at Redcliffe. And the other double pass is to the Dog Stars, screening 6:30 p.m. this Sunday evening, Hoyts, Redcliffe. They've been very generous to us.
0: Thank you, Hoyts.
1: Thanks, Keely and Don and all the crew down there. Very kind of you to support us with these two double passes. So all you need to do to be in the draw, and we'll be running this through the show, so you don't have to panic. You've got a little bit of time. Text in your name, suburb and full name, suburb and phone number to 0411 626 997, or phone in on 3284 5000. Same thing, full name, suburb and phone number. Neil should be in very shortly on reception, but if he's not, just leave a message with those details and we will put your name in the draw. And we'll be drawing that probably, I reckon, after 11.
0: Yeah, I reckon so.
1: Yeah.
0: All right, get in there. Fast and Furious, double pass to that, and double pass to Dog Stars at Hoyts Redcliffe. Fantastic. Here's Mike and the Mechanics. All I Need is a Miracle.

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